0: Country Nights Live, it's Bev Rainey, and I am super excited right now because we have Charles Wesley Godwin in the studio with us. Welcome to the show.
1: Yeah, happy to be here.
0: Okay, so I have been hearing about you for a long, long time because people say when you're in concert, it's just like, I don't know, kind of like a good community vibe. Like, you were so with it on that stage, like bonding with the audience, and everybody relates to each other so much. And all of the things, and I haven't seen you in concert yet, and I plan to, all of the things that I've heard is it just feels so at home, like a campfire.
1: That's good to hear. Yeah, we have really great fans, good crowd. There's a lot more proposals, babies, people bringing their kids. Yeah, I think in any venue that it's even possible, I think we have the lowest age limit that we can possibly set anytime it's in our control. So, yeah, people bring families out to our shows. So we have a lot more of that than we do fights. Like,
0: I love that.
1: I can count the number of fights. I've been doing this 13 years now. And, you know, since I started releasing recorded music under my own name, I could count the number of fights on one hand.
0: Do you think that's because of the kind of music that you write? It draws a different crowd?
1: I think so. Yeah, I think so. It's just a certain person gravitates to my music, which I think it's a great thing. And, we have great times at our shows. It's a great vibe and great atmosphere.
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2: Your songs kind of, to me, sound more like short films than traditional country songs. I mean, there's so much imagery in there. You can take an ordinary event in life and make it what feels to me like a cinematic production out of it. Where does that come from?
3: I think that's just what I like. Mm-hmm. You know, I love songwriting, and I like the recording process of it. And I think that that's just kind of what makes me happy, is trying to make that imagery where you can see it as a picture in your head. Mm-hmm. So yeah, that's just what makes me happy when I'm done with the song. And I've just been lucky that people like that too, because sometimes my songs are a little long, but you know, it is what it is.
2: Doesn't matter how long it is, as long as it holds you, right? And I think that people really love having that ability to sit there and imagine along with the singer.
3: So I'm going for it, yeah.
2: Right?
3: Yeah, and I like making the music videos. That's been a lot of fun. I've been able to make them with every album, and even had more opportunities the last two to really dive into that, and got some ideas for some future ones if I ever write the right song for them. But I enjoy all that.
2: So you've already got videos in your head, but you don't have songs to them yet.
3: Oh, yeah.
2: Oh, I love this.
3: My manager Reed's sitting behind me here. He's probably going to be sweating. I've told you about the Viking idea that I have. That'll be an expensive production, but it's got to be the right song.
2: Wait, would you just say Viking?
3: Oh yeah, I got it'll cost so much money to do, but I'd love to make like a Viking landing video someday, but it'd have to be a song where that would actually fit.
2: Oh, heck yeah. I would love to see that. Yeah, he's sweating it back there.
1: 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Phone number 844-444-6274. 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

Edwin was on the show with us this Friday, and we're going to hear about his favorite microphone and a few other things coming up right after this one. It's Lainey Wilson's Phone Keys Wallet on Country Nights Live.

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2: What's your favorite microphone to use? You were talking about recording.
3: I have a Neumann. I think it's an M42. That's what I travel around with for when I'm recording vocals.
2: Neumann's my favorite. Yeah. I love that. Have you ever written a song that really surprised you by the time you were done with it?
3: Yeah. Crane's a Potter is a story song I wrote for How the Mighty Fall, my second album. That was one where I just started that song. I was sitting at a cafe in Columbiana, Ohio. I was playing a brewery that night in that town. And I started on the notebook and just had no idea where it was going to end until it ended. You know, like it, I didn't have the story in my head already. I just kind of took it as it came.
2: Yeah. You're a storyteller first and foremost, aren't you?
3: I enjoy that part. Like, you know, some of the songs in the last few years have been a little bit more personal and not so storytelling, but a lot in the first two albums were, and I really do enjoy that. I like history, so I like incorporating that into the songs.
2: I love that, and there's a lot of faith in your songs too, right?
3: Yes, yeah.
2: What makes them so personal for you? When you write a song, you're saying that has come out more personal. What is that?
3: Well, my last two albums, the last one was about family and this one was about my faith. So that there wasn't so much like character story songs, mm-hmm. you know, people I'm making up and things like that. There wasn't as much of that in the last two albums.
2: And you're from West Virginia?
3: Yes, ma'am.
2: Do you ever feel a responsibility to represent, or are you just going out there and talking to the world is who you are?
3: I don't know. I do try to be a positive in how people view the state, because watching me at a show or listening to my music might be some people's first and maybe their only impression of West Virginia if they've never gone or you know, watched our sports teams or listened to any other artists from there. So I do understand that I might be people's first impression right. of the state. So I do try to take that pretty serious and have it be a positive impression.
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0: Jeanette Slide. What did you want to hear tonight?
1: I'm wanting to know if you could play Morgan Wallen.
0: Absolutely. I will do it for you. Here's Wasted on You.

Luke Bryan's going to be joining us on the show real soon. Can't wait to chat with him about all of his new music he's got coming out. I've heard a whole bunch of it. It's so good. Here's Country and She Knows It on Country Nights Live.

Chad. It was so fun getting to know him and sharing that moment with all of you. If you missed any of it, we've got more of it coming up for you in two songs. 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

0: I'm chatting with Charles Wesley Godwin, the artist redefining modern Americana with a depth and soul.
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2: When you look back at when you first started in music all the way till now, what's one of the biggest lessons that you've learned throughout the whole process and growing?
3: I've learned a lot. One thing, you know, never get too hung up over one night. You know, that's a big one. When you're coming up, it's a really hard business. And when you're a nobody, it could be so easy to let a bad night defeat you. So one thing, you really got to have that thick skin to just like let a bad night go and try to make the next one a good one. You know, there's a lot of that in my first 6 years.

0: And there's been plenty of them in the last six as well. So that was an important one. Good people, you know, your management, your booking, your label, your publishing, those are like family members. Mm-hmm. It really is. You get very close to them. You work with them for, you know, a long time. It's similar to choosing like a marriage with somebody. You know, you don't want to be getting married and getting divorced every couple years.
1: No,
0: you want to try to make good choices with that. I've seen a lot of careers go awry by making bad decisions in that department, because, you know, every artist, we all, for the most part, there's a few of them that I've known over the years that actually were really good managers and bosses and things like that, but that's more rare. Mm-hmm. Most of us get into it because of, you know, just the passion we have for the music, and never thought about when it actually works out, how you have to, there's so much more than that comes along with it. There's people that make their living and things like that from it, and you need help when it comes to all that, because that's not really what is most of our strong suits, mm-hmm. is the business side of it and things like that, managing. So those are a couple of things that, you know, I've learned and been fortunate enough for the most part to make pretty really good decisions on over the years.
2: Phone number. 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

It's Hardy, Morgan Wallen, Eric Church, and Tim McGraw. What a powerhouse of vocals right there, going through the generations in this song. It's called MacArthur.

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More with Charles Wesley Godwin coming up in two songs. Going to play you Sam Hunt Country House now. And then the song with Charles Wesley Godwin and Luke Combs they have out right now called Better That Way. So good. This is Country Nights Live.

0: His music just feels like home. Raw, real, and beautifully crafted. 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
0: Talk to me about Christian Name for a minute.
2: Yeah. Christian Name, the common theme in this album is about faith. In particular, you know, it's I'm trying to point to God and let people know that God has been a very positive, great thing in my life and a healer in particular. So that's kind of the theme of the album. It's probably the hardest album I've made. It took me the longest. It was the hardest. It took the longest to record. I'm so proud of how it turned out.
0: The album doesn't really feel like it's preaching. It's just more like an offering of what people can think about. Have you always had faith, or was there a moment?
2: I've always had faith.
0: Okay.
2: Yeah, I've always had faith. In particular, the last 2.5 years, though, it's really become like the front of the line thing in my life. Mm-hmm. And yeah, I'm definitely not trying to. I am not a preacher. I'm not an expert. Writing these songs made me feel better. It's my way of and music's, and not just with this album, with all of them, it's always been my way of like getting things out. Mm-hmm. And I wanted to make this project to glorify God and say it in my way and to have it be a positive. So that's really what it is. These songs made me feel better making them and singing them. They helped me. So that's all. And then if other people take, you know, a positive from that, or if it has a positive effect on them, that's great. But yeah, I'm definitely not telling people how to live their lives. I'm just speaking for myself how important my faith has been.
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1: All right, this is going to sound super weird. 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

We had the privilege of getting to know Charles Wesley Godwin a bit better when he was on the show with us on Friday. Coming up in three songs, we'll hear more from him. Here's Russell Dickerson's Worth Your While.

0: a voice that carries the weight of the hills he grew up in. Charles Wesley Godwin is on the show.
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3: Yeah. Just the other night, we did a release show in Morgantown, in my hometown. Nice. It's a different business now. It's called the Tipsy Tees, but it's the same building. It's the same room where I played hundreds of times when it was called Schmidt Saloon. But anyways, there, after the show, it's small enough, I was able to see everybody. And there's a kid that came up to me and said, you know, my music saved his life. And he brought his mom to that show, and she was crying. And I was a young kid, so I think I understood what he was saying there, which is crazy, you know, that there's young people that feel that way. I made sure to stress to him that life is a lot longer than he may think it is. You know what I mean? Yeah. So whatever a kid is going through, you know, there's a lot more life left to go. But anyway, so it gets as serious as, you know, it doesn't get any more heavy than that. And that's not the only time I've heard things like that. And then plenty of weddings and couples, you know, where my music's kind of been a soundtrack to their relationship or something like that. So that's, I love hearing that stuff.
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0: Hey guys, it's Bev Rainey. 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

0: His storytelling is some of the strongest in country music right now. Charles Wesley Godwin is hanging with us.
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0: All right, Lori McKenna, Stephen Wilson Jr. is one of my favorite guys of all time. I mean, his brain, I'd like to eat it. I know that sounds weird, but just a couple bites and maybe it would change my entire, like, point of view of all of reality. What's it like working with them?
2: Oh, it's great. I mean, the song that I wrote with Lori that's on this album, I put in my pocket for 5 years waiting for her.
0: Really?
2: Yeah, to write with her. So, you know, it's kind of cool when something like that works out. And, you know, Steven's become a good friend of mine over the last couple of years. We both signed on to Big Loud similar times, I think, around 2023, end of 2022. And he's an amazing artist. He's had an incredible life experience, you know. And also, I credit Steven with my immunity health. He changed my life. He turned me on to a supplement in the spring of 2024 that has totally changed my life. I think I've had one cold. I'm knocking on, if there's some wood in there.
0: Are you giving up the info? What
2: is
0: this?
2: One cold in two and a half years now. And prior to Steven turning me on to this thing, I'd been sick for like 3 months straight. And I was like, kind of at my wit's end. Like, I was like, I don't know how I can keep going like this. I was pretty miserable. So he turned me on to this. It's a very generic looking supplement. It's called Wellness Formula.
0: Okay.
2: You can order it on Amazon. They sell it at Kroger in Morgantown. And, he turned me on to that, and it's just absolutely changed my life. It's nothing crazy as far as vitamins. It's just a few standard things, but then it has all kinds of plant extracts and root extracts. And I don't know which one, but one of those is like magic.
0: Okay. I'm going to look it up.
2: It's completely changed my health.
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how you find us on Instagram, Facebook, TikTok, wherever you're scrolling. Scroll over to us, like us, friend us, follow us, all that good stuff. You'll be able to see videos of all of your favorite country artists while they're on the show. Here's Hudson Westbrook's Painted You Pretty.

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And you

Leslie Godwin on Friday about working with Luke Combs. Find out what he had to say coming up in two songs. Bailey Zimmerman all the way at the top of the Billboard charts right now with this one. Here's Chevy Silverado.

0: An artist whose songs hit you straight in the heart. 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
0: Okay, so Luke Combs, Better That Way. Talk to me about that one for a sec.
2: Up until, you know, this album, I've always kind of made my hay on the internet, you know. Never had, and to be self-aware, I don't think I really ever had anything that was fit the radio format too well or was going to do much at radio. And I wrote this song last July with Scooter Caruso and did the voice memo after we'd finished it. And, you know, I was like, this would actually, I think, fit radio. This would be a great radio song. Obviously, Luke has had a lot of success in radio and, you know, we get along.
0: Never heard
2: great.
0: Of him.
2: You know, I consider him a friend in the music business, and we have our principles align well, and we're in a similar place in life. So I thought he'd connect with the song, and yeah, so I just thought I should ask him to be on this with me.
0: Talk to me about working with Wyatt Flores and Hey There, Son.
2: Yeah, I mean, it's a very untraditional feature. You know, it's not I didn't give Wyatt a lot of time on that song, which is, you know, it's not normal to not give a chorus and all that, but I don't think there could have been a more important feature, though, is for him to come in as a different narrator in the song, as the son at the end. And I thought his voice fit perfect. You know, he's got Wyatt, I think, is about 11 years younger than me, and his voice, you know, sounds it. He sounds a little bit more youthful than I do, so it just fit perfect.
0: I love that. If somebody is going through grief, loss, simply questioning their faith, what advice would you give to them?
2: I'd say try praying to God in Jesus' name and see what happens. That'd be the best. I'm not going to preach or anything like that, but I would just say give that a try. And, you know, might surprise you.
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Okay, if you haven't seen what Megan Maroney's beautiful new puppy dog looks like, Boots, as in boots with the fur. You get it? The song? Okay. Check it out with Bev Rainey. We've got lots of pictures and videos posted. Here's beautiful things.

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0: Wesley Godwin on Friday about his favorite places to play. Find out what he had to say coming up right after Hardy, Eric Church, Morgan Wallen, and Tim McGraw. Here's MacArthur.
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2: Is there a venue or a city that's become like a second home to you at this point?
3: That's a great question. There's some places I really love around the country. I really like, somehow it's worked out this way, and this is great, that we've had some off days in, on the coast of Southern California over the years between San Diego and Los Angeles, so like in that Encinitas,
2: Laguna,
3: Solana, Beach, Del Mar area.
2: Yeah.
3: And I just really, really enjoy it there. I really do. Like, it's a very relaxing place. I really enjoy it. I love running along that shoreline, and same deal up in like San Luis Obispo and Pismo Beach area as well. So there's a couple spots. I really love, Boise, Idaho. Like, just have spent some great days there over the years. Been enjoying my time in Montana, and Madison, Indiana is a little hidden gem in the country that, you know, a lot of people don't know about. It's an amazing small little town. So, yeah, there's just a, there's a few off the top of my head of just some really nice spots. I love the coast of South Carolina, particularly like in between Charleston, Savannah.
2: Okay.
3: Some of those areas just are such a unique place in the world, in my opinion.
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1: It really was terrible. We found this house, our buddy Andy Albert and I, who we actually wrote Bigger Houses the song with. You know, we met through mutual friends. We found this house on Craigslist for like $150 a month. It didn't have heat, didn't have AC. The front door was plexiglass and it was bowed, so you could literally reach in and unlock the door. So there was basically no lock on the door. It was in a kind of rough part of town, which has now become like a hip, really cool part of town. But we moved there and like it was brutal. But Shay and I met there. You know, somebody brought over a keg of PBR that probably had mold growing on it because it'd been sitting outside for about 4 weeks. And that was the house we met in. And it was 507 Morton Avenue was the address if you want to look it up. But, you know, the cover of Bigger House is the album. We kind of sort of recreated that house a little bit. And, you know, there's a little number pad on the front door and it says 507. So a little throwback to our roots where we met.
0: Love it. Here's Say So. This is Country Nights Live.

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0: His music is proof that authenticity still leads the way. 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
2: If somebody were to ask you, who are you? Never heard of you before, and you had 30 seconds to sum yourself up to him, what would you say?
3: I tell them I'm a singer-songwriter. There's, a lot of people. I'm kind of in, I'm in a nice sweet spot where I get, things are great, and my career's done incredibly well. We get to play amazing rooms, but I still can go to a store, and you know, I'm not, it doesn't affect my ability to live a generally normal life. So, but there's certain times where, buses will pull up to a hotel or, you know, all kinds of gear at an airport or things like that, where somebody's like, what are you? Like, what do you do? And I just tell them, I'm a singer-songwriter. Mm-hmm. So that's all I say.
2: All right, you ready for a rapid fire round?
3: I'll do my best, yeah.
2: Don't think, just
3: my,
2: answer.
3: My brain's not rapid firing, that's for sure.
2: Coffee or whiskey?
3: Coffee.
2: Mountains or beach?
3: Mountains first, yeah.
2: Sunrise or sunset?
3: Sunset.
2: Vinyl or streaming?
3: Streaming, because I do most of my listening in the truck.
2: Favorite place to disappear for a day?
3: Seneca Rocks, West Virginia.
2: And one artist that you've been listening to lately that people should definitely check out?
3: Slade Cleaves.
2: I'm going to be looking him up.
3: Yeah, oh yeah. Check him out.
2: Okay.
3: Super cool.
2: If you had a chance to ask one other country artist one question, who's the artist and what's the question?
3: I would have loved the opportunity to have the ability, because I probably could have gotten in a room with him now, and when he was still alive, I had zero chance. But I would love to ask Guy Clark about, he probably has asked it a million times, but he had the ability to write, most people have a prime where they write their best things, and for some reason, whether it's you get comfortable and you're not like, you don't have the same stresses that you had in your younger years, and maybe it takes away from the art, or people just lose the passion or something. Guy Clark didn't have a prime. He was just at his best his entire adult life. With songwriting, I'd love to try to poke his brain about that a little bit, of how you write a song like Dublin Blues when you've been doing this for 30-some years and you can still come up with a song like that.
2: Charles Wesley Godwin, thank you so much for joining us. It's always good to see you.
3: Yeah, thanks for having me.
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Megan Maroney put on a fantastic show right here in Nashville this weekend. I love her. She is just so good up on that stage. See you again tomorrow at 7 o'clock. Here's Medicine. Hey.

Good morning, good evening, whatever time of day it is for you. Always happy that you are here. My name is Justin. This is the Overnight Ride. I'm here. I'm well. I survived two nights of Megan Maroney here in Nashville. It was amazing. More on that show this week because a bunch of stuff happened. Right now, Ella Morgan, it's I Can't Love You Anymore on the Overnight Ride.

0: Very intimidating words. I was actually scared. My name's Justin. This is the Overnight Ride. I am a chili head. A couple weeks ago, I was in Franklin, Tennessee. They had a savory spice there. And they had ghost pepper salt, which I bought before. I ran out. I bought it again. I forgot how potent it is and almost smoked out my friends when I made them breakfast over the weekend. Also over the weekend, I ate another spicy food. You know, Nashville is known for its hot chicken. And when you order a middle spicy one, to most people, it's very, very spicy. And they do warn you that. Well, I went to this little pub and they had chicken bites and they looked delicious. I said, I'm going to get those. So I order them, put my order in. The waitress walks away. She leaves the menus. I'm just checking out the menu again. My pastime is reading menus. And it says absolutely no refunds. The fear that instilled in me was incredible. No refunds is horrifying. Like, a warning label is less horrifying than no refunds. I did not ask for a refund. I asked for more napkins because my eyes instantly started sweating and I sweat right through my shirt. And that's why they say no refunds.
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The song is called Life Changes, and the song changes every time Thomas Rhett has a new child with his wife, Lauren, or a major event happens in his life. A living, breathing song on the overnight ride.

It is pretty crazy that both of these guys didn't really pick up a guitar until they were in their 20s. And now they're both here. Luke, one of the biggest in the world. Charles, one of the best live shows in the world. Charles Wesley Godwin, Luke Combs, Better That Way on the Overnight Ride.

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made a comment the other day about big cities. And I feel like a song about a city should have a line about a Starbucks across the street from another Starbucks. John messaged me and said, don't forget about the McDonald's across from the McDonald's. Dylan Scott, Dear Big City, on the Overnight Ride. Yeah.

0: Hudson Westbrook painted you pretty on the overnight ride. We now know that he has a brand new album, Made You Look, out November 6th. Has been releasing music as he goes. Hits Me, Backwards, Hey Dallas, which you may have heard. No track listing yet. I'm curious, will there be a duet on here? Last time we talked, he said he's going to mix his Texas roots with kind of a John Mayer-y kind of thing. So Made You Look, maybe that again. It is out November 6th.
1: The Overnight Ride. Third shifters, those that drive the big rigs, and all of you that just can't sleep. The Overnight Ride will be right back.

This past weekend, crazy headline. Bo Bryan, who was Luke Bryan's son, took on Gunnar Rivers, who is former Chargers quarterback Philip Rivers' son. Sounds like a Mad Libs. It's true.

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0: What a week ahead. My name's Justin. It is the Overnight Ride. In the middle of this week, Kane Brown is hosting a Shania Twain lookalike contest at his bar here in Nashville. And he will be on the show this Friday. It's Kane Brown Woman on the Overnight Ride.
1: Hey.

0: Prepare to be exposed. I'm Justin. It's the Overnight Ride. Maybe my biggest fear. My biggest fear is losing all my money because I order too much Uber Eats. I'm trying to cut back. There's videos circling the internet of the Uber Eats robot. The robot's cute, for lack of a better word. It's like a wagon that pulls up to you and it opens up. When your food's inside, it keeps it hot or keeps it cold. Okay. The problem is the Uber Eats robot sings a song to you upon delivery of what you ordered. So if you order a lot, this song is going to be 5 minutes long and all of your neighbors are going to be all up in your business. I don't want to be exposed like that. Down with the robots.
1: We get you through the night or the early morning, depending on your perspective. The Overnight Ride will be right back.
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Russell Dickerson, he is done his Christmas shopping. My name's Justin. It's the Overnight Ride. What's his gift to his wife, Kaylee? He poured a bunch of champagne in an envelope and wrote, "Do not open till Christmas." It's Worth Your Wild on the Overnight Ride.

Luke Bryan and Jason Aldean wrapping up the first part of the Double Down Tour over this past weekend. There's one more date. It's December 11th in Las Vegas. I feel like they're going to do this again next year. Did 5 shows this year. Soft launching next year's edition. It's Jason and Anytime Soon.

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Maybe the coolest story from the past couple days. My name's Justin. This is The Overnight Ride. So you should be here. Cole Swindell's song about losing his father. Fast forward to his latest album where there's a song about his dad's Bronco. He found his dad's Bronco. And I believe he's fixing it up right now. Cole Swindell, Girl Dad, on The Overnight Ride.

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Three songs in 3 weeks. That's what happened this past Friday for Gavin Adcock. Gave us another new one off his new album, The Day I Hang It Up, out October 2nd. He says, we won't believe who's on the album with him. I think it's Treaty Oak Revival. I unblurred the blur. Ain't nothing.

Now, I know Hudson Westbrook has a brand new album out on November 6th, but I still want him to do a show where he plays House Again as the last song. And then he plays it twice. So it's House Again. Here's just one time on the Overnight Ride.

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So how did John Mayer wind up on this song? Lainey Wilson happened to be in the same studio as him the day they were recording this song. She played it for him on his phone, on her phone. And he goes, all right, let me jump in there and play on it. It's that easy. It's Lainey Wilson, John Mayer on guitar, phone keys, wallet on the overnight ride.

0: been a couple weeks since this whole don't eat lettuce thing has been going on. My name's Justin. This is the Overnight Ride. I feel like I really downplayed it there. But, you know, people are avoiding lettuce because of the Cyclospora outbreak. How about this, though? Ranch dressing sales are falling because people are avoiding lettuce. I didn't think that would happen because, in my experience, and probably yours, ranch usually winds up on other things more often than lettuce. Pizza, other vegetables, crackers. There was like a martini the other week with ranch dressing in it. I didn't think ranch dressing sales would go down. Ranch transcended salads. A real underdog story.
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1: Today my bank made a big mistake, but I forgave them. My server spilled water on me, but I forgave him. 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Was I ever mad? It got me thinking, I can forgive my bank and my server, but I'm upset with my own kid? I mean, what's most important here? So, tonight, the two of us are doing lipstick art. On paper. Forgiveness is in you.
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The start of a new week, which means we get new music. It is finally here. A very strongly worded text to my boss saying, hey, I'm going to play this. He said, K. A strongly worded K. It's Blake Whiten. Bet on that on the overnight ride.

Where was John Morgan when he said to himself, I'm going to do this music thing? He was on the center beam of a house he was remodeling. And he said, let's do it. And now we're here. It's John Morgan, Kid Myself, on the Overnight Ride. Wee wee.

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I'll make a statement before I play this song. My name's Justin. This is The Overnight Ride. The first Coetzel and Ella Langley duet, That's Why We Fight, should have been massive. So I'm glad they went back to the well. It's Co and Ella, Jaded, on The Overnight Ride.

0: We're here for you. Second and third shifters, we are here for you. 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

two types of howdy here. Never could have thought of this myself. That's why these guys get paid to do this. Howdy is the greeting. And how'd he get her? You'll get it soon. Cole Goodman, howdy on the Overnight Ride.

More marriage and relationship advice from Shane Proffitt. Soup, even when it's 100 degrees outside, still brings his fiance soup. 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

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I don't know. The internet and the Swifties went crazy with it. 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

0: feel like school is starting for a lot of kids today. 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This is the Overnight Ride. And you put the kids in those brand new shoes today, and they come home later, and the shoes are dirty. Go on Amazon and buy the pink stuff. It's a bottle of pink stuff. 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
1: Be right back.
2: Third shifters and those that avoid the sun. Thank you for being part of our family. The Overnight Ride will be right back.

0: Every 2 minutes, a woman in the U.S. is diagnosed with breast cancer. 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
1: He's a ranch hand in a pinch, man. Hotter than the red on a cattle brand. Cause she's a gold digger with a quick trigger. 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Sit

horseback. 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

It was crazy. It was insane. More on the two Megan Maroney shows I went to this past weekend. Later this week, I'm still recovering. I did bring my earplugs, not as an insult, just to protect my hearing, because the fans are passionate. I mean, top of their lungs singing.

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0: ACM honors a couple days ago. My name's Justin. It's the Overnight Ride. Sheryl Crow is there to honor Eric Church. And she covered an Eric Church song. And Eric accepted his award and said, as a kid, I had a Sheryl Crow poster on my wall. I feel like if you're a celebrity, that's the only way to get away with saying that. She might look at me weird if I told her that.
1: 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The Overnight Ride. 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We'll be right back.
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0: Thomas Rhett, Jordan Davis, Ain't a Bad Life on the Overnight Ride. So JD played the Red Bull Jukebox where the fans and the crowd vote on the set list. He did an Usher cover. And he's been releasing some covers lately, so we might get a recorded version of that very, very soon.
1: Ain't it

It'd be a mistake not to just remind you again. Life is about these simple things. And today is National Waffle Day. And one of those simple things is a hotel continental breakfast. Make your own waffle.

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My name is Justin. It is the Overnight Ride. You know the deal. Justin off air on Instagram. Can always call, text 615-737-1033. It's Vincent Mason and Damned If I Do.

0: This is the Overnight Ride. Who's this?
1: Just a Joke Guy.
0: Calling us from the great state of Texas. What do you got tonight?
1: I went to the bathroom at a restaurant today and was extra careful. I washed my hands, opened the door with my elbow, raised the toilet seat with my foot, switched on the water faucet with the tissue, then opened the bathroom door to leave with my elbow. And when I returned to the table, I realized I forgot to pull up my pants. You know, I'm old. I used to rock around the clock. Now I limp around the block. This is Jeff the Joke Guy, signing off.
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It's Ian Munsick and Love is Blind.

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It's the name of Luke Combs' character in Big City Greens, the animated show. Looks nothing like Luke. Sounds like Luke. Looks nothing like him. 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

New album is out. It's pretty good. Talking about Young, the new one from Dan and Shay. Out this past Friday. Of course, Cody Johnson featured on it. They met all the way back in 2013. 13 years in the making. Dan and Shay say so on the Overnight Ride. I got

I might need to make the trek down. You can win a pair of Lucchese boots, which is, you know, the most expensive boots you can buy, basically, to Kane Brown's bar on Wednesday. Because apparently there's a Shania Twain lookalike contest. My boss tried to get me to enter. I will not be doing that. I'll go watch, though.

0: It's Kincaid and Dallison.
1: Has anyone tried the Waffle House tacos? I need an honest review from you.
2: My husband came running in last night, and he said that to me. He's like, did you know Waffle House is testing tacos? And I was like, yes, honey, we had that on the show.
1: But that does nothing. That does nothing for Scott. You're vegan. You don't eat the flesh.
2: No, we wouldn't eat either one of them.
1: Got it.
2: No, we wouldn't eat it.
1: Was his excitement for me?
2: No, he just thought it was cool that Waffle House was going to do tacos. Well, and then his next breath was, why don't they serve pancakes?
3: That's a very valid point.
2: They have everything there.
3: You know what? I was Scott on that.
2: They have the griddle. They got the mix already. It's the same mix they could use for waffles.
3: Make it a pancake. Make it flat.
2: Just throw me one on the grill.
1: Waffle House employee, how much do I have to come in there at 2 in the morning and tip you to get you to look to your left, look to your right, put some of that on the grill and make me a pancake?
2: Make me a pancake.
3: Yeah.
1: How much do you want to do? Please. Make us a pancake. We won't tell anybody. Make us a pancake at Waffle House.
2: Because I guarantee you it'd be good.
3: Oh my God, they do a killing. Add the pancake to it.
2: Yep, add the pancake.
1: Couldn't you buy the Waffle House mix and do it yourself at home?
3: Yeah, but it's not the same.
2: Yeah, but it's not the same.
1: Much in the same way skillets are seasoned, that griddle adds flavor. You're right.
3: I need the Waffle House seasoning on it, which just comes from that griddle.
2: Yep, you want your pancake to smell like a piece of bacon.
1: But you know that the waffles are made in the waffle maker, but they would literally have to make the pancake on that grid. Right. So they taste sort of like bacon. They would taste like the meat.
3: And I need like the Waffle House vibe around it too. Yeah. You know, the atmosphere. It really just gives it a different taste.
1: So a fight breaks out.
3: Yeah,
1: got it.
3: I was about to say, I need the Waffle House chaos surrounding it. It really gives it a little extra kick.
2: I love it because they'll always warm my syrup up, and I love that.
3: Warm syrup.
2: Oh, there's nothing better. Lauren.
1: Hi, I'm Kincaid.
2: Hey, I'm Dallas.
1: Take us everywhere.
2: Not just in your car.
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1: When we get back, I'm sorry, it's going to make some people angry. I need you to stop flashing me. It happened this morning.

0: Dallas.
1: Before we discuss the flashing that took place on the road this morning, can I apologize to the community at large real quick for something that I had been doing since I got my car 3.5 years ago that I didn't realize was such a problem, and until I walked in front of my car with the headlights on this morning because I left something in the house and realized, oh, wow, that is really bright. I've had my fog lights on my car until the guy who did the detailing turned it off while he was cleaning it. And then I realized I turned it back on because I thought the lights looked different. And they do. The fog lights, it presents a better view at night. But I didn't realize how blinding that is to people who are headed towards my car. And that's why I kept getting flashed all these years from people who are, you know, remember I'd flash them back with my high beams? Aren't on.
2: Do you want to give someone 3 seconds of uncomfortableness or do you want to hit the deer?
1: I don't want to hit the deer, but I'm worried that the deer might be attracted to the fog lights and that I was doing myself a disservice. I was attracting the deer with the fog lights. I didn't need the fog lights. They were just on. When I bought my car, the fog lights were just on. So I always just sort of left them on.
2: I got you.
1: But I didn't realize how bright they were. And I was blinding people. And I'm sorry. And I turned them off. But here's the issue I had. I'm sorry if this offends you. I don't want to lose you as a listener. You don't need to be the pace car leading the race in the thunderstorm. You don't need to turn on your four-way flashers.
2: Well, that first of all, that's illegal.
1: It is.
2: Yes, that is illegal.
3: And what do you think you're doing by that? Like, what are your four-way flashers achieving?
1: People who do that, we've talked about this before, they claim they're helping people.
3: With what?
1: To let us know that...
2: They're there.
1: That they're there, yeah. And it's raining. And that maybe in an attempt to slow people down, they feel like the four-way flashers will slow people down and warn us that there's standing water.
2: It's raining. Yes. You're going to know that there's standing water.
1: Because when I see four-way flashers, especially if I'm approaching you and you get your, I think that you're pulled over to the side and you got a disabled vehicle. But then when I see you're moving, it's weird.
3: When it's downpouring, you know the type of rain you get stuck in sometimes where you can't see the road that much in front of you. I'm fine with the four-way flashers being on then, but only in that scenario.
1: They shouldn't be on when you're moving.
3: Anything else is too much.
1: Unless you're towing something illegally with a hitch and duct tape, then you should warn us that we probably shouldn't be behind us with your four-way flashers.
2: Yeah, or if you're going to an emergency.
1: Someone's in labor.
2: Yes.
3: That's different. And that's completely different.
1: Your spleen exploded. Something that you need. Yeah. Yes.
2: But not in the, not just because it's raining hard.
3: Well, I saw somebody this morning who had their four-way flashers on and there was no rain. There was no thunders, no booms going on. It was just heat lightning in the sky. Yeah. And they were had their four-way flashers on and they were causing a traffic jam on the highway.
1: I know people their turn signal broke, and so they just kept their flashers on.
3: Oh, and just like, and they thought that'd be good enough.
1: I could be going left. No, I could be going right.
2: Well, that's when you stick your arm out the window and go old school.
3: Yeah.
1: Okay, isn't it? Okay, I'm trying to remember from the book back in the day in Maryland. Hold on. Remember, I learned how to drive at a Sears. Easy Method Driving School. What?
2: You learned how to drive in a Sears?
1: Yes, we had classes at Sears. It was Easy Method Driving School in Ellicott City, Maryland.
2: Really?
1: And we learned, we had to go to a Sears at the mall. The instructor was 1,000 years old. This guy got heckled and he got so frustrated he would yell at the kids, "If you don't let me talk, you're never going to learn how to drive a car."
2: Aww.
1: It's to go left, it's you stick your arm straight out, right? But to go, if you want to turn right, it's you take your same arm, the left arm, because you're not going to use your right arm, and you're going to put your hand down. Is that what that means to go right?
2: Straight out, I intend to move out to the right or turn right.
1: Oh, I got it wrong.
2: Okay. And then it looks like their arm is like bent, and then it's like, I intend to move onto the left.
1: Oh, so you bend it.
2: Left turn.
1: You bend it.
2: Yeah, it's kind of like
1: with your hand up in the air.
2: Yeah, bent up.
1: Okay,
2: yeah.
1: Got it.
2: See, and then I would down, if you stick your arm out and down, I intend to slow down or stop.
3: See, I would just stick my arm out and just point the way that I'm going. To the left. To the right. Like that.
2: To the left.
3: To the left.
1: She intends to do the cha-cha slide while she drives.
2: Wake up, Bartlett.
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3: As we approach Labor Day, aren't we now entering the season of those who had sort of a just for the summer situation where the breakups start happening?
4: Yeah, oh, yes. Just a summer fling.
3: Mm-hmm.
4: Yeah.
3: Where, you know, literally, well, we were just biding our time until, you know.
4: Summer love.
3: Exactly. Yeah, thing.
5: I call it the 12-week romance.
3: Oh, it's never a real thing. It's only physical. It's only a placeholder. It's the most casual relationship that happens during the summer.
5: That's right. Sandy and Danny.
3: Exactly. Mm-hmm. Yes. Summer love and having
6: Sandy,
3: a blast.
6: What are you doing here?
3: Sandy.
4: Sandy.
3: You want to hear a fun fact about that?
5: Tell me a fun fact.
3: I've only seen like 25% of Grease.
4: What?
5: Oh, my Lord.
3: And we watched it 3 times before we did the play in high school, and I still managed to not watch it while we were watching it.
5: What?
3: Yes.
5: Oh, my God. It's such a good movie.
4: It is.
5: So
3: Sandy.
4: It's a classic.
5: You're the one that I want.
4: You are the one for. Ooh, ooh, ooh, honey.
3: Please, the estate.
5: Oh, Lord. We harmonized
4: good. Oh,
3: look for them. They'll be at the senior clubhouse at 7 o'clock for the first seating, 7:35 for the second seating tonight. Okay. So there are these bizarre reasons why people ended their romance. And I just see a lot of these things happening during the summer. I see a lot of these as being a reason why somebody would look for a reason because summer romances aren't real.
5: Right.
3: It's petty. But this one makes me angry. They took me on a date to play bingo.
2: I would have loved that.
4: Yeah.
5: I love bingo.
4: You get a few drinks in you and you put some money on it. Bingo is so much fun.
5: Exactly.
3: Bingo is universal. Bingo is one of those things. Yes. It's not... I don't see it as like an elderly thing.
4: There is no better high than when you hit that bingo and you get to yell, bingo! Check my numbers! Check the numbers! I got them all!
3: My apologies to anybody this morning who finds that offensive. There's no better high than bingo. Yeah.
5: But listen, you talking about killing a high when they're up there going, okay, let's check the car.
4: Oh, yes.
5: And then they go, and you go, I-19, and you went, oh, I thought you said 20.
3: Uh-huh.
5: And then the
4: booed
5: crowd,
4: off the stage.
5: You get so booed.
4: Like, you try to cheat. Cheater, yep. We got a cheater.
3: That we went on a cruise ship one time and someone got it wrong. And everyone, we booed them so hard they walked out.
5: Well, and what's horrible is if you've already, you know, took your dauber and you daub that number and it's like, oh, Lord, I got to get a new card. It's awful.
3: You know what's funny? We still have our bingo daubers from our honeymoon in the junk drawer. By the way, what am I going to do with 2 dried out daubers?
5: Well, I don't
4: know.
5: What are you going to do?
4: Put it in your memory box.
3: I wonder, you know what I'm going to do when I get home? I'm going to take my dauber and put it underwater and see if I can resuscitate my dauber.
4: Yeah, yes,
5: wet the dauber. That's what you should do.
3: I'm going to go home and moisten my dauber.
5: Yeah.
3: I'll let you know. I'll get video later on. I'll post it on Kincaid and Dallas. Can Kincaid bring his dauber back to life? Google. AI, how do I resuscitate my dauber?
5: What color is your dauber?
3: We have 2. We have 1's red, 1's blue.
5: Love that.
3: Yep, I was the blue dauber. She was the red dauber.
5: Mm-hmm. Oh, the blue dauber.
3: That's what they called me in high school.
5: I'm going to get you a cape.
3: I am the... Something.
4: Here comes the blue dauber.
5: Like a superhero.
3: That is... Everyone's excited for the Marvel movies that are coming out. Watch, you're going to get stuck with the blue dauber in the spring.
4: You're the bootleg superhero movie that they sell in like the street corner. I can't afford Spider-Man, but here's a blue dauber.
3: Would you watch the blue dauber? Let us know.
5: I would so watch the blue dauber, especially if you're going to like bring your if you're going to wet it and bring it back to life.
3: That's it. Your superpower is you're an average guy until it rains on you, and then you're able to leave marks on things.
4: You just leave little dots everywhere.
3: You're just creating a mess.
5: Oh my God. Never in my life on the way to work this morning did I think we were going to have a conversation about daubers.
4: Where did this even come from?
3: Kincaid and Dallas dauber talk. We're talking about how somebody ended a relationship because they took them to play bingo.
5: And then we love bingo.
3: We do. It's fine. Another person said he would never eat fresh vegetables, only canned. I found that weird, so I canned him.
4: Ooh, yeah.
3: Done. Because they didn't like the color red.
5: What?
3: That ended the relationship.
4: Red's a fine color. It's not my favorite color, but it's not a bad color. If someone said they didn't like red, I'd just be like, all right.
3: This one's going to make a lot of people angry because I could see you doing this if they cut their hair in a way that you're not the person I found attractive.
4: Yeah. If you're not that serious, if you don't like them that much, a bad haircut can really ruin things.
5: Yeah, it can. Both men and women.
4: Yeah, and it's going to take a while to grow that hair back.
5: Yep.
3: Crazy reasons why we broke up with somebody because they refused to pick up their pizza. They ate it with a fork and knife.
5: Well, if it's hot to begin with, I get that.
3: And you know what? Fold and blow.
4: Get your hands dirty. Come on.
3: Fold and dob. No, don't get the dobber anywhere near the fold and blow. Other reasons why you ended a relationship. I didn't like the way they chewed gum. If they're smacking that thing.
4: Oh, yeah.
3: Don't say that. If they're.
4: Yep.
3: Everyone loves my mouth sounds. They hate it. Every time I do that,
4: they're smacking it too much.
3: The last one. Because after they got intimate, they hadn't seen that person was wearing socks the entire time. They went camping and the person finally saw their feet and thought their feet looked weird and strange and decided they couldn't see a life with that person based on their feet.
4: Yeah. But you're laying next to those feet for the rest of your life.
5: I could see that.
4: Yeah.
5: I mean, I'm really not a petty person, but my God. Now, here's the thing. If you'll do something about your feet, like if you do something and get that dead skin, those calluses off, and let's get a pedicure and make it look a little better.
4: The feet can be saved.
3: Maybe. Yeah. Hold on. Let's go to the phones. Okay. Good morning. You're live on the radio. Did you want to chime in on bizarre reasons to end a relationship or resuscitating a dauber? You're live.
6: I want to tell you why I entered a relationship.
4: Tell us.
3: Over what?
6: Well, when I was living in Florida, my husband had just passed away about 3 years ago. Mm-hmm. And so I was basically, long story short, this doctor asked me to go out with him, and I went out with him a few times. And then my daughter called me and said, "Are you still going out with the doctor?" And I said, "No." And she said, "Why?" And I was like, "Because he can't fix a ceiling fan."
5: Oh.
6: Because my husband could fix anything.
5: Yeah.
3: I totally understand that. Thank you so much. I appreciate your call. Yeah, you got to be able to fix a ceiling fan.
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3: I got a bunch of sound. 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
2: Mm-hmm.
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3: No, you don't. 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
2: You might have seen the movie. 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
1: It's Dallas's Dish.
2: Taylor Sheridan's Paramount and NBC Universal are all being sued by a writer who claims that he stole her idea for a TV show and created Yellowstone. The writer says that she submitted a pilot script, a show Bible, and a pitch desk for a show called Sovereign Nation. She presented this to Sheridan's reps in the later part of 2016 and early 2017. She said Yellowstone used her plot details and casting recommendations. She's seeking damages and profits tied to the alleged copyright infringement and wants to stop future and continued infringement.
3: This will be interesting to watch because I always thought about that. If you go and you pitch something and you never hear back, and it's happened so many times to other people, what sort of recourse do you have to prove that they actually ripped it off from you?
2: I know.
4: If she's got a script and a Bible and everything, like if she's got like documentation proof of this.
2: Yeah. If she has in the script, if she has those character recommendations and that's so close to what Yellowstone is.
3: You think they'll end up just paying her a boatload?
2: I think she's going to get a check.
4: Yep. Good for her.
2: That's what I think.
3: If it's found.
2: Yeah. Sure. Yes. Drake is a certified Ella fella.
4: I saw this.
2: Yep. He was spotted with Ernest vibing to Choose in Texas at Ella Langley's show on Saturday in Little Rock, Arkansas. Fans are wondering if they will collaborate or if

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1: That's her sister. I can't remember her real name, but they called her Pumpkin on the show. Makes $15,000 a day.
2: Lauren.
1: On OnlyFans.
2: Not you. That's her name.
1: Lauren.
3: Is it really?
2: Mm-hmm.
3: Oh, it is.
2: Mm-hmm.
3: I just looked it up too. But Lauren with a Y.
2: Yep.
3: I don't spell my name with a Y.
1: Yeah. And her family totally supports her. Honey Boo Boo even encourages her social media followers to sign up. Now, do you think everybody's getting a piece of the pie? Is she like spreading the wealth?
3: I don't know.
1: Among other things.
2: It's too easy.
1: I don't know. $15,000 a day. All right. You know, as I say, whatever blows your dress up.
3: You know, good for you, girl. You kind of make that money somehow.
2: Whatever blows your dress up for people holding, credit cards.
1: Jamie Foxx is 58 years old, and he's going to be a dad again. And he spoke to Al Pacino, who's going to be a dad again.
4: Being my age, I was a little on the fence, you know, being 58. But then I ran into Al Pacino a few months ago. I said, Al, here. Hi, Jamie. Good to see you. I was worried about you. I said, Al, what you doing? I'm having a baby. I said, Al, how old are you? 84. I said, Al, you going to be back in the drop-off line? 84 years old. Back in the drop-off line. I said, oh, man, shoot, I'm good.
3: His impression is so funny.
1: Okay, I'm really sad about the story that's going around about Miley Cyrus, but for some reason, I'm not surprised. Back in 2008, a young Miley Cyrus and her friend Mandy posted a video mocking Selena Gomez and Demi Lovato.
3: An iconic video.
1: Yes, and it recently got brought up by someone on Reddit, and then former Disney pop star Jordan Pruitt hit up the comments to say, quote, "This is how Miley treated everyone back in the day, including me, LOL. Miley used to call me and leave me nasty voicemails with her and her friend named Mandy, saying I needed a nose job, new teeth, and a choreographer. She was relentless." I'm not surprised.
3: No, I'm not surprised either. But I need to remember that Miley was she's probably 14, maybe 16 at this time.
2: She was a brat.
3: She was just, you know, your typical brat of a high school girl, but not, you know, living a very different life. I don't think she's like that anymore, but that does not surprise me at all. She was definitely that mean girl back then.
1: Yes, exactly. And it has been confirmed. And I'm very excited about this. Nicolas Cage is coming back for National Treasure 3.
2: There's more treasure?
1: Yep.
2: All right.
1: More treasure.
2: Cool.
1: I'm Dallas, and that's the dish.
2: Wake up, Germantown.
1: It's Kincaid and Dallas on Kix 106.
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4: Gen Z, shots fired at millennials this morning. These are millennial trends that Jay-Z would like millennial. Jay-Z wants millennials to stop using all the stuff you'll hear about.

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1: It's Kincaid and... 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
2: What does Jay-Z not want us to do?
3: Oh, Jay-Z's so upset. No, this is Gen Z. I said it wrong. Gen Z is mad at millennials. You know, because every generation just completely has to find reasons to hate the generation that lived before them and is currently here. These are the things that Gen Z hates about millennials. They can't stand high-waisted jeans. They want those gone forever. Although, the trend is back, and I thought Gen Z brought back high-waisted jeans.
2: I thought so, too, but I haven't seen the younger generation. They like the low-rise jeans, which don't catch me in a pair of those.
4: Oh, yeah, Lord.
3: No, too much crack.
4: yes.
3: The Gen Z does not like side parts in your hair.
2: Let's bring the side part back. I'm tired. That gives you nice volume in your hair.
4: Yeah, I love, like, sometimes I'll do my hair like that.
2: Yeah.
4: You know, and it kind of gives you just a nip, you know.
2: Bring the side part back.
3: I love when Dallas, we're on the radio, Dallas says like that. You have to just imagine. And you know
4: what? Yeah.
2: She's because, her
3: because,
2: hair.
3: Because Dallas is such a trusted individual, everyone goes, oh, yeah, exactly like that. No matter what that was, you just agree that is that. They don't like when you say the term adulting. They have the term adulting.
2: Yeah. Yeah, I don't like that.
3: Which, you know what? I'm going to end Great Moments in Adulting. We'll call it something else. We'll just call it I Got It Done because I am completely driven to satisfy
2: things
3: people.
2: Things you did that.
3: Things you did. They don't like monochrome furniture. They don't like furniture without color.
2: Really?
3: They don't like boring furniture.
2: Okay, yeah.
3: Gen Z does not like millennials' use of open-toe shoes.
2: I have heard that. I've heard that they don't want to see your dogs barking.
4: Yeah, but if your dogs look good, though, you want to pet them. Yeah.
3: No, thank you. They don't like when you're laughing instead of laughing, saying, oh, LOL. They don't like using acronyms out loud. And I'm with them on that one. No.
4: Oh, I don't know. I don't do that.
3: I do it. When I read your text, sometimes you come in, I'll read them like the way you write them. And sometimes a lot of people say LOLs with a Z and I'll read it. That's not me saying that.
4: Uh-huh.
3: Skinny jeans, because it reminds them of Gru from Despicable Me.
4: I love skinny jeans. But I like bell bottoms too. I like it
2: all. See, I'm off the skinny jean trend.
3: You don't like it. Gen Z does not like the phrase, I did a thing. I don't like that phrase either. I'm with you. I hate that. And lastly, this is something we did a long time ago. This was like this is what made Instagram pop because this became a thing. Taking pictures of your food and saying something like the food eats first, where you take a picture of the plate at a restaurant because it's beautiful or you think it's beautiful, and then you post it, then you put your phone down and eat your food.
2: Yeah, that was what happened. That's how Instagram got its start. People just posting that. Now you got to put it in your photo dump. It's like the third slide in your photo dump.
3: It's like you're excited for your food. Send it to your friend. Go ahead and have a private text with a friend who you know would appreciate your penne rustica. Nobody else needs to see it.
4: Have you guys seen the videos on TikTok where like girls or guys, it's mostly girls, they're getting ready to take a picture and whoever's with them reaches over and messes something up on their plate.
2: Yeah.
4: And then that person reaches over, like one was a piece of cake, they were eating some kind of dessert, and he just took his fork and went, in the middle of her dessert. She reached over with her hand and grabbed his whole piece of cake and just squished it. It just like came up through her fingers. It was great.
2: See,
4: I loved it.
2: I have nothing problem with taking a picture of your food.
4: I don't care.
2: Once it arrives, well, you got to get that quick picture. If we're there for 5-10 minutes waiting for, got to get the perfect lighting. Oh, yeah. I don't like it. Do this angle. No, you got a quick second to take the picture of the food, and then
4: I'm ready
2: eating.
4: To eat.
2: Yeah.
3: I've been out with people where people have, hey, you're sitting across, you're in the frame. Could you move? They've moved people out of the way to get a better frame for their plate.
2: You're doing too much.
3: Yep.
4: Oh, my goodness.
2: Too much.
4: Okay, yeah.
3: Agreed. Wake up, Hernando.
4: It's Kincaid and Dallas on Kix 106.

0: Kincaid in Dallas. 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Brazil. This is an insane story about a woman who's done this multiple times. She is 38 years old. Her name is Amanda Maria Souza de Oliveira. She's accused of posing as a vulnerable 11 or 12-year-old girl living with an actual family for 14 months under a false identity, according to a document. She used an infantized voice, children's toys, pacifiers, and baby bottles to maintain a deception. The couple who took her in decorated a child's bedroom for her and even threw her what they believed was going to be her 12th birthday party. Prosecutors say she fabricated a backstory of abuse, claimed she had no ID, and later told that family that she had forcibly been given hormones as a child. Amanda admitted lying about her identity, but insisted she never intended to financially defraud anyone. Her lawyers argue she gained no monetary benefit and that the deception was a survival strategy rooted in long-term vulnerability. Investigators say the case fits a decade-long pattern she might have had. A social worker reported back in 2017 that she had been living with that social worker while pretending to be a teenager named Carolina, displaying the same childlike behavior and clothing. So this is a history. This is apparently how she was staying with people. She was 38 pulling this off.
1: And she was, wow.
0: I know.
2: And how did they figure it out? Like, what did she do that gave it away?
0: I don't know. I maybe she voted. I don't know.
2: I don't know what happened.
0: I gotta go vote. I don't know what happened, but yeah, it's crazy.
3: Hey, check us out. We're Kincaid in Dallas in the morning.
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0: Can you do a lot this morning? Can you beat me? We're playing Are You Smarter Than Kincaid? You're playing for a t-shirt, which I believe we have to order more, but we have like three left. So get one of the last three shirts before we have to place a reorder. Need a player for the

0: look moving on.
1: I'm thinking he might be purely because he is the most awake person we have spoken with this morning. Welcome, Keith, to the show. What's up, Keith?
2: Nothing much. How are you guys doing this morning?
1: We're doing great. Keith, what has you conscious, man?
2: I just work at a warehouse for right now. Okay. Nothing too exciting.
1: All right, he's a warehouse guy. That's cool, man. You make the world move with goods and services. This is Keith. You know how it works, dude. There'll be five questions. You get 6 seconds to answer each one.
3: All right, here we go, Keith. Question number one. What is the highest rating a tornado can get?
2: EF5.
3: All right. Question number two. What U.S. city had the first publicly funded organized police force?
2: Ooh, I'm going to say Washington.
3: I'm sorry, where?
2: Washington, D.C.
3: Okay, Washington. All right. Question number three. What is the most abundant metal in the Earth's crust?
2: I'm going to say iron.
3: All right. Question number four. In The Godfather, what is the first name of Don Corleone?
2: I'm having my blink. I really watched that last night.
3: You watched it last night?
4: No way.
3: What?
2: I'm having a mind fart right
3: okay.
2: now.
3: Okay. And question number five. I-10 stretches from California to which East Coast state?
2: Say that one more time.
3: I-10, Interstate 10, stretches from California to which East Coast state?
2: I'm going to say North Carolina.
3: All right.
4: All right.
3: Came back in here.
1: I heard Dallas yell, even with my ears plugged, I heard Dallas yell, what?
3: When I tell you what I said that about, you're gonna say the same thing.
1: All right.
3: Question number one, what's the highest rating a tornado can get?
1: An E5?
3: Yes, an EF5. That
1: EF5.
3: Is correct.
1: Okay.
3: You've got that one correct. Question number two, what U.S. city had the first publicly funded organized police force?
1: I have no idea. I'm going to guess it was Toledo, Ohio.
3: No.
1: Where was it?
3: Boston.
1: Really? Oh.
3: Boston. Yeah.
1: Interesting.
3: Question number three. What is the most abundant metal in the Earth's crust?
1: Copper?
3: No. Oh. You're close. Aluminum.
1: Aluminium, as they say overseas. Aluminium.
3: Aluminum. Question number four. In The Godfather, what is the first name of Don Corleone?
1: Oh, wow. Donald?
3: No.
1: No.
3: Okay, the answer is Vito.
1: It is Vito Corleone. I'm an idiot. Yep.
3: But Keith just watched The Godfather last night, and he couldn't remember.
1: Oh, it's okay, buddy.
4: But what are the odds of watching it last night?
3: I know, it is Vito. So crazy.
1: It's okay, buddy. I've seen that movie so many times, and I can't remember either. It's fine.
3: And question number five, I-10 stretches from California to which East Coast state?
1: North Carolina?
3: No, oh my gosh! That's the same thing he said.
1: Because I know that we didn't have it up north, so I don't know.
3: It's Florida.
1: Yeah. Florida, okay.
3: Yeah, comes Got down it. To Florida. All right, we are tied.
1: We're tied.
3: At one.
1: I love it.
3: Tied at one. Here we go. Keith, your name is your buzzer, okay?
2: Yes, ma'am.
3: All right, here we go. What is the only zodiac sign not represented by a person or animal? I will tell you this. It's the scales, but what is it called?
2: I'm not.
1: Next one.
3: Libra.
4: Come on. Balancing the scales.
3: Oh, my gosh. What?
1: I threw my hands up when she asked. I hate signs.
2: Insane.
1: Yep.
3: All right. We're going super easy here.
1: All right.
3: Name is your buzzer. What is the term for an animal that eats its own?
2: Keith, carnivore?
3: No.
2: No?
1: Kincaid, hungry.
3: Eats its own kind? Come on.
1: Oh, a cannibal.
3: Yes!
1: Oh, really? I got it right with cannibal? Oh, my God. All right.
2: So much confidence there.
3: Oh, my Lord. Okay, Keith. Keith, you sucked, but you were great.
1: Keith, we love you now. Keith, you have a good day, buddy. We love you. Don't listen to her.
3: You know what? Kincaid sucked too, so it's okay.
1: It's not good, but you know what? You did great. Thank you so much for listening. I was awful too. This is a wondrous event this morning. Lord, thank you, my friend. Mercy. Appreciate you. There goes Keith. All right.
3: I didn't think my questions were that.
1: No.
3: No.
1: Okay, now, I always say it, but now especially. How bad did you do? Text in your score. I'm sure someone. How many questions?
3: I got to tell you, I judge my questions every day now by Chad, our engineer.
4: Yeah, if he comes in and says, oh, those were good questions, they are. I didn't
1: but
4: get
1: Chad,
4: those.
1: You can't, because Chad is brilliant. You know he runs his own church now, the Disney Church of Chad.
3: Wake up, Memphis.
1: It's Kincaid and Dallas.
3: On Kicks 106.
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0: When we get back, we got, but wait, there's more. You know, for a game that we've been waiting years for, there have been delays for the new Grand Theft Auto. The more I learn about the game, the more skeptical I am that I'm going to enjoy this as much as previous versions. Wait until you hear what people are saying you're going to have to do while you play the game. That's too much like real life to be enjoyable. I'll tell you in a few. Dallas.
1: Who takes their 7-year-old son to climb 12,389 feet?
0: A bad parent.
2: Yeah. A crazy person.
1: This guy is so bad.
0: Yeah.
1: So bad. Lauren.
2: Another TSA story where it's, hey, you should not be going through TSA with that hidden in your bra.
1: Oh, Lord. It must have been a hell of a bra.
2: It was.
0: Okay. Is it okay that I'm jealous of the things inside the bra? Okay.
2: I got some action.
0: So jealous.
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1: 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Kincaid and Dallas.
2: All right, the long wait for Grand Theft Auto looks like it's almost at an end, but there is another challenge you never thought you'd have to deal with in the game. That's a lot like real life, sadly. How much gas costs?
3: No.
2: Apparently.
3: I don't want reality in my video games.
4: No kidding.
2: According to Grand Theft Auto 6 leaks, players may be required to refuel the vehicles they're in.
4: I don't even think you had to do that in the NASCAR games.
2: No, that was never an issue before, having to worry about that.
4: Who came up with this stupid idea?
2: I don't know. I wonder, they must have realized that, like we talked about this before, half the people who play the game at least don't play the missions. They just like driving around, running over people, taking their money.
3: Okay, and what's wrong with that?
2: Causing chaos.
4: What's wrong with that?
2: That's
4: nothing.
2: How we play the game.
4: Not a thing.
2: But maybe they're trying to keep you on task by, well, maybe if they go and have to refuel, they'll want to play the missions.
4: Well,
2: what do you
4: I
2: care?
4: Want them to keep me on task. If I want to play and just like... and not have to think about anything except what I'm doing, I don't want to have to do all that.
2: We don't know how many miles in the game you'll be able to go before. we don't know what the mileage is.
3: Do you need to collect like almost like a point-based system? And if you get X amount of points, that's X amount of gallons of gas you can put in?
2: We don't know yet. Also, is it going to require us to have proof of insurance? Will it be another thing we have to go through and make sure
4: to swipe a card?
2: Yeah, exactly. Yeah. Am I going to have to show them? Yeah.
3: Is there a reward system? After your fifth fill-up, you get a free tank of gas.
2: Another ticket. You're uninsurable. You can't play the game anymore. I don't know. But please. Just
4: keep it simple.
2: Lauren, what did you want different in the game other than an update? I just wanted a cool update.
3: Yeah, just a cool update. I want to continue to be causing chaos.
2: Yes, that's what we like.
3: Do all the things that I can't do in real life.
2: And that's why we like it.
4: I guess you have to slow down to get the gas.
2: You can't. It's not like you're in a jet. You're not going to be refueled while you're doing 110 miles an hour. So
3: This is going to ruin the game.
4: I don't play it. I've never played it, but I'm just, that's so stupid.
2: The minute the game is out, I'll play it and I'll let you know. So.
4: I was just like, okay, it doesn't seem like it would work.
3: Like, I hate filling up gas on my own right now.
4: Right.
3: Now I have to do it also in the virtual world. I'm not playing.
2: Lauren, I wonder if Grand Theft Auto 6 players in Jersey, if someone does it for you.
3: You're right.
2: And if you're going to have to tip them or they'll smirk at you.
3: Yeah, well, I was going to say, can they see if you're playing in New Jersey? Because I don't know how to pump gas in Jersey.
2: Players in New Jersey hate the game because they don't know how to put gas in their car.
4: Oh, gosh.
2: Okay, so, Dallas.
4: All right. I don't know what this man was thinking, and where is this kid's mother? That's what I want to know. A Japanese father left his young son alone on Mount Fuji after the boy grew too tired to continue climbing. Well, what did you expect? He's seven.
3: Yeah.
4: The 48-year-old man abandoned his 7-year-old at about 8,170.

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1: People go on hikes and then just leave their partner behind. Mm. This is like alpine child abandonment.
2: Exactly. Mm-hmm.
1: That's the new thing now.
2: But when,
1: awful.
2: If this guy's married or if it was his weekend to have the kids, I got to tell you, his wife or ex-wife is going to be very upset.
1: As she should be.
2: Yes, she should. Lauren.
1: Okay, so TSA agents at a Miami International Airport recently stopped a Florida woman after discovering she had two live turtles concealed under her clothing in her bra. A turtle per bra pad, yes. Wow. As she went through the security checkpoint, they noticed it. The turtles were wrapped in gauze and plastic wrap. And unfortunately, one of them did not survive.
2: Oh.
1: Yeah, one of them did, though. The other one did, but
2: She smothered the turtle with her.
3: She did. I mean, although, what a way to go.
1: They got a lot more action than you've been seeing lately.
2: Yeah.
3: None.
1: But now, here's the wild part. Turtles are actually allowed through TSA checkpoints. You just have to carry them properly and follow the airline rules. So TSA's issues weren't the turtles. It was the issue was that they were... The way that they were being carried.
2: She concealed them. Yeah. She hid them. Yeah.
1: Yeah. Like, if you can, if you're hiding them turtles,
2: why else are you hiding?
1: Yeah, exactly. And also, if you can bring them through, you've got to put them on the little conveyor belt
3: and everything. And a carrier.
2: Exactly.
1: Why are you putting them in your bra?
3: Save that.
2: Lord.
1: The agency was so baffled by the situation that they posted on social media saying, please stop hiding animals in weird places on your body and then trying to sneak them through airport security. We do have the x-ray, so we can see everything that you're trying to hide, and we can see the turtles in your bra. This isn't the first time this has happened. Earlier this year, another traveler was caught with a turtle hidden in the front of his pants at Newark Airport.
2: What is going on with the turtles and the body parts?
1: Yeah, why are people trying to smuggle in turtles? What's going on?
3: That's bold. You know, had they been snapping turtles?
2: Exactly.
3: I'm just saying.
1: Take some people are probably right into that.
3: I know. Listen.
2: Can you imagine? My Lord, that would hurt. Oh, my gosh.
1: But wait, that's all.
3: Not here.
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25: Kincaid and Dallas, appreciate you being with us this morning. My little secret does not disappoint. You've heard people, and you might be one of these people, and I know I've been these people. Just, you know, oh, we hardly use this office supply stuff. I'm just going to grab a roll of paper towels. I'm out. I don't feel like going to the store on the way home, and I'm having wings later. Let me go ahead and grab work paper towels. But this is above and beyond.
28: So I actually just liked it so much, I put a roll in my purse.
25: But this wasn't at work. Wasn't at a restaurant, not that kind of role. Where was she? What did she take? And more importantly, why? Hopefully she'll make you understand next.

0: Kate and Dallas. My little secret.
1: My little secret is I never thought of myself as a toilet paper thief, but here we are.
2: A toilet paper thief. I hope it's some good stuff you're stealing.
3: Okay, why are things so tough? I know the economy's awful right now. Are we in dire straits where we're stealing toilet paper because we can't afford it?
1: That is not it. No. So I go to the nail salon and I absolutely love it, everything about it. And it turns out even the toilet paper. So I just started going and once I put, they have this cabinet right by, you know, the sink, and I saw that they had like stacks of toilet paper. So I actually just liked it so much, I put a roll in my purse.
2: Good grief.
3: That's bold. This is, again,
2: well,
3: they're
2: hope
3: nice.
2: You left a good tip.
3: Are you leaving a good tip?
1: Yeah, I always tip well. I do. I mean, I was too embarrassed to ask them where they get it from. I was just like, no, I need to just see if it's this good at home. And of course it was. And so now every time I go to the nail salon, I'm like, I feel kind of bad. But like after a while, I'm like, they're not going to notice. So I only steal one roll at a time. So I was like, yeah, I'm going to keep doing this. And so every time I go to the nail salon, I look forward to nice nails and good toilet paper at home for at least a week.
3: I love how you said, and it feels just as good at home. Like the toilet paper would be incompatible with your bathroom at home.
2: Yeah, okay. Well, why don't you like do some snooping around in their cabinets and see if you can find the packaging and just buy you some?
3: Good idea.
1: I think, well, the cabinet just has stacks and stacks of it. So like they unwrap it. They probably think it looks more aesthetically pleasing or something.
3: Okay, you're going to have, I'm sorry, you're going to have to go through their dumpster after they close. This is the only way we'll figure this out.
1: Then I'll get caught. I'm not getting caught this way, so I don't know.
3: Could you imagine? Wow. Okay, well, at least she's tipping her nail tech, and there's somebody, I guarantee you right now at this point, how many times have you gotten your nails done at this place?
1: Oh my gosh, so many, dozens.
3: Yeah, okay, they know by now. But every time that girl goes in there, I don't know what she eats.
2: We're missing a roll.
3: Mm-hmm.
1: I hope they don't know. I don't think so.
3: I would go through their dumpster before it's too late.
2: You really need to try to figure out what kind it is, though.
3: I need to know.
2: And buy your own.
3: Wouldn't it be have you gone out and sampled other toilet papers? Have you bought a 4-pack of Charmin just to see if it's the Ultra?
1: No.
3: Have you gotten, you haven't done, I think before you go crazy and go into the dumpster, you try and match the toilet paper with other brands out there to see if you can find it on your own.
1: That sounds like it would take a long time.
3: Well, if you're stealing toilet paper roll by roll and probably setting appointments that are too close to each other for your own fixation.
2: Yeah.
3: Do you hear that laugh? Guilty.
1: I know.
3: Well, you know what? Without people like you, we'd have no My Little Secret, so thank you.
1: Thank you. I had to get that off my chest somehow.
3: No, you had to get off the roll.
2: Yeah.
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1: Has anyone tried the Waffle House tacos? I need an honest review from you.
2: But my husband came running in last night. And he said that to me. He's like, did you know Waffle House is testing tacos? And I was like, yes, honey, we had that on the show.
1: But that does nothing for Scott. Or you're vegan. You don't eat the flesh.
2: No, we wouldn't eat either one of them.
1: Got it.
2: No, we wouldn't eat it.
1: Was his excitement for me?
2: No, he just thought it was cool that Waffle House was going to do tacos. Well, and then his next breath was, why don't they serve pancakes?
3: That's a very valid point.
2: They have everything there.
3: You know what? I was
2: Scott
3: on that.
2: They have the griddle. They got the mix already. It's the same mix they could use for waffles.
3: Make it a pancake. Make it flat.
2: Just throw me one on the grill.
1: Waffle House employee, how much do I have to come in there at 2 in the morning and tip you to get you to look to your left, look to your right, put some of that on the grill and make me a pancake?
2: Make me a pancake.
3: Yeah.
1: How much do you want to do? Please. Make us a pancake. We won't tell anybody. Make us a pancake at Waffle House.
2: Because I guarantee you it'd be good.
3: Oh my God, they do a killing. Add the pancake to it.
2: Yep, add the pancake.
1: Couldn't you buy the Waffle House mix and do it yourself at home?
3: Yeah, but it's not the same.
2: Yeah, but it's not the same.
1: Much in the same way skillets are seasoned, that griddle adds flavor. You're right.
3: I need the Waffle House seasoning on it, which just comes from that griddle.
2: Yep, you want your pancake to smell like a piece of bacon.
1: But you know that the waffles are made in the waffle maker, but they would literally have to make the pancake on that griddle.
3: Right.
1: So they taste sort of like bacon. They would taste like the meat.
3: And I need the Waffle House vibe around it, too.
2: Yeah.
3: You know, the atmosphere. It really just gives it a different taste.
1: So a fight breaks out.
3: Yeah.
1: Got it.
3: I was about to say, I need the Waffle House chaos surrounding it. It really gives it a little extra kick.
2: I love it because they'll always warm my syrup up, and I love that.
3: Warm syrup.
2: Oh, there's nothing better. Lauren.
1: We are Kincaid and Dallas. Thanks for starting your day with us.
2: Kay will take you through the workday with today's best country. Then Argo and Beth will get you home.
4: Kincaid and Dallas. Mornings.
1: Dallas, you got a dish this morning with a bunch of sound.
2: I got a bunch of sound. There's a lot to talk about, but the one thing that's going to blow your mind is a pumpkin that makes $15,000 a day.
1: Mm-hmm.
3: I need to be this pumpkin.
2: No, you don't. No. I'll tell you all about the pumpkin.
1: You might have seen the movie. Where are your pants, Charlie Brown?
2: It's all coming up during the dish.

0: Dallas is dish.
1: Taylor Sheridan's Paramount and NBC Universal are all being sued by a writer who claims that he stole her idea for a TV show and created Yellowstone. The writer says that she submitted a pilot script, a show Bible, and a pitch desk for a show called Sovereign Nation. She presented this to Sheridan's reps in the later part of 2016 and early 2017. She said Yellowstone used her plot details and casting recommendations. She's seeking damages and profits tied to the alleged copyright infringement and wants to stop future and continued infringement.
2: This will be interesting to watch because I always thought about that. If you go and you pitch something and you never hear back, and it's happened so many times to other people, what sort of recourse do you have to prove that they actually ripped it off from you?
1: I know.
3: If she's got a script and a Bible and everything, like if she's got like documentation proof of this.
1: If she has in the script, if she has those character recommendations and that's so close and to what uncanny. Yellowstone is.
2: You think they'll end up just paying her a boatload?
1: I think she's going to get a check.
3: Good for her.
1: That's what I think.
2: If it's found.
1: Yeah. Sure. Yes. Drake is a certified Ella fella.
3: I saw this.
1: Yep. He was spotted with Ernest vibing to Choose in Texas at Ella Langley's show on Saturday in Little Rock, Arkansas. Fans are wondering if they will collaborate or if he's going to sample her music on a future song. I so hear Drake sampling Choose in Texas.
3: Yeah.
1: Doing something.
2: I hear Drake singing something else Ella sang a while back.
4: Kincaid and Dallas.
2: All right.
3: I hope so.
1: Speaking of Ella, Thomas Rhett covering Choosing Texas. If y'all haven't heard this, check it out because it's fantastic.
5: She's from

0: Well done.
1: So good. All right, let's talk about the $15,000 pumpkin. Pumpkin from Here Comes Honey Boo Boo. That's her sister. I can't remember her real name, but they called her Pumpkin on the show. Makes $15,000 a day.
0: Lauren.
1: On OnlyFans.
0: Not you. That's her name.
1: Lauren.
2: Is it
1: Lauren.
2: Really?
0: Mm-hmm.
2: Oh, it is. Mm-hmm. I just looked it up too. But Lauren with a Y.
0: Yep.
2: I don't spell my name with a Y.
1: Yeah. And her family totally supports her. Honey Boo Boo even encourages her social media followers to sign up. Now, do you think everybody's getting a piece of the pie? Is she like spreading the wealth?
2: I don't know.
1: Among other things.
0: It's too easy.
1: I don't know.
0: I'm not gonna.
1: 15 grand a day. All right. You know, as I say, whatever blows your dress up.
2: You know, good for you, girl. You kind of make that money somehow.
0: Whatever blows your dress up for people holding, you know, credit cards.
1: Jamie Foxx is 58 years old, and he's going to be a dad again. And he spoke to Al Pacino, who's going to be a dad again.
3: Being my age, I was a little on the fence, you know, being 58. But then I ran into Al Pacino a few months ago. I said, Al, hi, Jamie, good to see you. I was worried about you. I said, well, Al, what you doing? I'm having a baby. I said, Al, how old are you? 84. I said, Al, you going to be back in the drop-off line? 84 years old. Back in the drop-off line. I said, oh, man, shoot, I'm good.
2: His impression is so funny.
1: Okay, I'm really sad about the story that's going around about Miley Cyrus, but for some reason, I'm not surprised. Back in 2008, a young Miley Cyrus and her friend Mandy posted a video mocking Selena Gomez and Demi Lovato.
2: An iconic video.
1: Yes, and it recently got brought up by someone on Reddit. And then former Disney pop star Jordan Pruitt hit up the comments to say, quote, "This is how Miley treated everyone back in the day, including me, LOL. Miley used to call me and leave me nasty voicemails with her and her friend named Mandy saying I needed a nose job, new teeth, and a choreographer. She was relentless." I'm not surprised.
2: No, I'm not surprised either. But I need to remember that Miley was she's probably 14, maybe 16 at this time.
0: She was a brat.
2: She was just, you know, your typical brat of a high school girl, but not, you know, living a very different life. I don't think she's like that anymore, but that does not surprise me at all. She was definitely that mean girl back then.
1: Yes, exactly. And it has been confirmed. And I'm very excited about this. Nicolas Cage is coming back for National Treasure 3.
0: There's more treasure?
1: Yep.
0: All right.
1: More treasure. Cool. I'm Dallas, and that's The Dish. Good morning, Memphis.
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1: I'm still looking for the right term for this. Dallas calls them Zoomers.
2: Yes.
1: Somebody who, it's not a generational thing, but you can't help yourself. People post pictures and you become a sleuth because you see something in the background. It's like you're trying to solve a mystery that never existed.
3: Yeah. Yeah. You become like a little detective. You're like, ooh, what's going on back there?
1: And people in the past, they found things in videos and stuff. Remember that somebody who saw they were doing some sort of like online thing and they were speaking about something and they didn't realize they had a very personal item on the shelf in the background.
3: Yep.
1: And that became a huge thing a couple of years ago. So it just takes a little diligence. You can see things in the background.
2: Sometimes, you know, people take pictures and you can see the reflection of what they're doing in their glasses, their sunglasses.
1: How many My Little Secrets? Probably five or six that people...
2: That'll get you in trouble.
3: Yep.
1: People discovered somebody, their husband was supposed to be away on work business, and but why was your ex seen poolside in the reflection of your glasses taking the photo of you?
3: You gotta check the reflections.
2: That's right.
1: And people do, and they've solved various things.
3: Oh,
1: you lied to me. You said you were so-and-so. You weren't there. I saw you were with this group of people.
3: Yeah.
1: I saw that you went on the bachelor party. That was another secret we had years ago. You said you weren't going to go, and you said, that's great, because I had a work thing. And again, it's always a work thing. That's the worst lie.
3: That's always the excuse. Yep.
1: Lauren, this morning, I swore this girl had a tattoo on her arm of a body part.
3: Okay.
1: And I was like, girl, what? And I zoomed in, and it was a turtle.
2: How did you confuse a turtle for that?
1: Because the way it looked from far away, it was like, girl, why? Yeah. So I zoomed in. I'm like, oh, it's a turtle. It's a weird turtle, but it's a turtle. And then I kept going about my business. But that's why I zoomed in. I'm like, why? Because I was shocked. Like, why would you get that?
2: You're always a zoomer, though. You want to see what's going on around. You don't look right. You don't look at the picture that's being taken. You look at what's around the picture.
1: You're right. I'm bored with you. What's going on? What else is happening?
2: Yeah.
3: Yeah.
1: This is, I blame Where's Waldo.
3: You're right. Yeah, we got conditioned as a kid to figure out where the little things were, or I spy, and then now we're doing real life I spy.
1: Well, I spy with my little eye.
2: If you took a picture of Kincaid on his couch, zooming in and looking at all the stuff around would be so entertaining.
1: Oh, yeah, especially
2: see
1: if...
2: what kind of boxes are in the floor.
3: Yeah.
1: Yep, you could see unopened Amazon bags. Yeah.
2: Did you tell Aaron you're bringing the roaches in, by the way?
1: I'm sorry, I forgot about what you're talking about. What?
3: In the boxes.
1: Oh, that's right. We talked about
3: that. I thought about all weekend because I had multiple boxes this weekend and I didn't put them on the counter because I was like, I don't want those roaches.
1: There was so much to tell Aaron about what happened on the show Friday. I forgot. Dallas is convinced that, because we talked about this, that the boxes you bring in from Amazon or any boxes you have anything delivered, that they are going to harbor roach eggs inside because they get wet.
2: Absolutely.
1: And that's why if you have roaches in your house, that's a good reason why you have
2: roaches.
1: Well,
2: haven't you been having some?
1: Yes, we did. And we're not filthy people. We're just cluttered.
2: But it doesn't matter, filthy or not, if you bring them in from the outside, they're going to multiply because they're doing something in your house you're not.
1: Thanks, Dallas. Now I'm jealous. I'm jealous of the turtles from earlier, not the one in the picture.
3: The
1: and I'm jealous
3: Everyone's
1: of the roaches.
3: Everyone's getting it, but you.
1: I'm very upset. So, Dallas, did you find yourself, much like me, did you find yourself sleuthing and literally pinch zooming on a picture to see something?
2: No, I don't care. I don't care what's
1: going on. I'm surprised you don't, because you seem like, you like to people watch, you like going to the airport,
2: but that's like real live action.
1: Is pinch zooming.
2: No, it's not. It means I got to sit and stare at my phone.
1: Lauren, are you on your phone looking for...
3: Oh, absolutely. Okay. If somebody
2: we're looking for that. That's a whole different story.
3: If somebody has a suitcase open or a bag, I'm pinching in. I want to see what you got in there, girl. You want to know what zooming in is also, I've discovered with zooming in sometimes? When people, and I have no problem if you do this, but when they edit their photos a little too much, like they'll like distort their body and like, but they'll make it seem like I'm just so fit and work out. But then I'm like, oh, once you zoom in, you can see that, oh, your shadow doesn't match in the background. Or there's like the picture almost looks indented in.
1: See, this is what I'm talking about.
2: I don't think I would ever pay attention to that.
1: I got to alert a friend. I don't know why she did this, but she was like, getting the girls checked out, hashtag mammogram. It was breast cancer awareness month, and it was very important. I get why she did it. But she twirled.
3: She twirled. Oh, no.
2: She twirled, and so did you.
1: I sent her a message. Girl, you've got to take it down. You don't realize it that you could see.
2: Was there a mirror or something?
1: Yes.
2: Oh,
1: and
2: yeah.
1: She goes, I had no idea. Thank you. See, I saved her online life.
2: Is that what you did?
1: I did.
2: Okay.
1: Because I zoomed.
2: Okay.
1: All right. So are you like
2: you zoomed in on them, huh? Is that what you're saying?
1: Because I thought I saw something and then I confirmed. I confirmed doing the pinch zoom thing with my hand. So are you like myself or Lauren, but not Dallas? Are you like myself or Lauren? You can't help it. Somebody posts something. What was it you spotted? What was your reward for pinch zooming? For being a zoomer?
2: What'd you find?
1: What did you see? Tell us, please.
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5: What is that? 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
5: Kincaid and Dallas.
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2: Who right now is Jamie?
3: The what?
2: Is what you zoomed in on. Kincaid and Dallas, we're talking about when you can't help yourself, people will post photos, and you're looking for the story in the background. Jamie, welcome.
4: Hi. So I didn't really have to zoom in on this one, but I was just flipping through Facebook one day, and a friend of mine, this was a couple years ago when the snow was supposed to go through Georgia all the way across to North Carolina. And so he posted a photo out his window of his home, and he was like, look at snowpocalypse. And of course it was just like a little dusting or whatever. But in the reflection of his windows, you could see his entire naked reflection.
1: What?
2: He didn't know.
4: I called him and I was like, take it down, take it down, take it down. And he was like, oh my God, did my mother see that? And I was like, I don't know.
2: Well, she did when you were little, and yeah. She saw it again. Oh, look, some things never change. Oh. Wow. See,
1: but
2: you
1: Jamie,
2: saved him.
1: I got to ask, did you look more than 5 seconds?
4: Yeah.
5: Did you zoom in a little too close?
1: Yeah, I'd have been zooming too.
5: Yeah.
1: You got to see what you got to see.
5: I would have screenshotted it before you deleted it and used it as blackmail.
1: I'm not one that's going to look for it, but if somebody tells me that it's there, then I'm going to go, well, let me look.
2: Yeah, it's like when you didn't order it, but they bring out the sizzling fajitas. You can't help but look at the sizzling fajita. Thank you, Jamie. You're the best. Thank you so much. Reflection. Look at this text.
1: Reflections are dangerous, you know?
5: Yeah.
2: Singles group on Facebook. Lady took a selfie in the bathroom, and behind her was, right by the tub, was a certain item.
1: Oh,
2: a certain item that should not have been left there in the photo.
1: Oh.
2: A friend of mine at the time was on a dating app. She came across my husband at the time. He posted a selfie picture on the dating app saying he was single, and in the background picture, you could see my bras hanging on the door.
1: Okay, that's the DA of the day right there.
2: That's awful. I heard about people, too, who've posted, like, you know, pictures of themselves, and it's a family photo in the background.
1: Yeah.
2: Of the family, you know, that he's in with his wife and kids.
1: Isn't there a way that you just blur out everything that's in the background?
2: There is.
1: Well, they need to learn how to do that.
2: Another message. I know exactly what Lauren is talking about. The editing of the pics. Keep seeing it recently on Facebook. Some couple and their bodies look different in several pics. You compare them, and yes, all caps.
5: Yeah.
2: I see how when you zoom in closely and compare.
5: Yeah, and you know what? If you want to do that, that's fine. But, you know, just know that we can see it.
2: We're talking about.
1: That's crazy.
2: Those who zoom in on photos, you can't help yourself. So one time I was zooming in on the story on TikTok. It was a picture of a guy who recently graduated from high school, and the one guy looked very familiar, so I took a screenshot with my friend who recognized him. Well, while taking that picture, I accidentally reacted with a sunglasses emoji.
5: Oh.
2: Looked to send it, and the one I voice to text has failed this person, but anyway, the embarrassing moment with the picture.
1: I didn't know.
2: I don't understand
1: what that means.
2: It's a different AI wrote that for them. No, it's okay. Lauren was telling us during the song, you were alerted by a friend that the thong was out.
5: Yes, years ago, my husband Clay and I were at some bar where we were playing pool, and he took a picture of me in the pool position, you know, bent over.
1: He took a picture of your butt, come on,
5: from the back, and he, you know, we had a few drinks, it was dark in there, he posted it on his Instagram story, tagged me in it, I reposted it, didn't think anything of it, and then one of my girlfriends messaged me a couple minutes later, she goes, Lauren, your whole thong is out of that picture, and then I went back and looked, and I was like, oh yeah, it is.
1: Who cares?
5: Okay, enjoy it.
2: Yeah. Everyone at the bar did. Thank you for all the messages. Appreciate the call this morning. Thank you so much. We are Kincaid and Dallas.
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1: When we get back, we've got to call our boss, Mike Moore, because...
0: You know, when he said this to me, I thought, how drunk are you?
1: Yeah.
3: I can't believe he was
0: at the time he said this to me.
1: No. Mike didn't know what this expression meant. And Lucas as well thought it was, I have exactly what we were talking about it.
0: It's so crazy because he asked me the same question. I was like,
1: our friend Lucas and our boss Mike.
0: Okay.
1: Goes, what kind of old timey expression is this? And it sort of is old, but. I think everybody still uses this. I don't say it, but I've heard people. I know what it means at least. But we'll do a text in poll to see how out of touch we are, because maybe there's more people who don't know this than we thought. But it's fascinating. I was slack jawed after he said this. Next.

0: what an honor it was on Saturday evening to be included, be there to honor some of the best of the local broadcasting community at a banquet to induce people into the Hall of Fame. It was very cool. Dallas, you were one of the people being inducted into this Hall of Fame. And it was an honor being there. And I got to hang out with my favorite people from the radio station. Our boss, Mike Moore, is there. And he joins us now this morning. Good morning, Mike.
1: Good morning.
2: Mike, I'm just going to apologize for Kincaid.
0: No, don't. This flabbergasted everyone standing there at the moment this happened. Do you remember when you got there and the gentleman who was taking pictures had said, hey, when Dallas gets here, we're looking at doing photos at 5:45?
1: No, that's not what he said.
0: I thought he said yes. You're like my mother.
3: You're making him look bad.
0: I wrote this down the minute it happened because I didn't want to lose it on my phone.
1: He said 6:45.
0: Excuse me, 6:15. Okay. Mike looked at all of us and said, I don't know what that means. And then Lucas goes, that's 6:15. I said, no, that's 5:45.
2: Oh, dear Lord. No, he did not.
0: Yes, he did. Lucas and I are fighting. I'll show you my Google history. I Googled it to prove it to them. And this is literally what I have. Powerball, IKEA, Loch Ness Monster, Pumpkin, Honey Boo Boo, cheap graphics card, Robux disappearing from account, Fruit Lottie. It's in here somewhere. But anyway, you didn't know what that meant. And you even said, is that like an old-timey time thing? And I said, no, that's...
1: The only people that ever said time that way were my grandparents.
0: A
1: 5:45.
2: That's...
1: Yeah, and I honestly thought it would be, 6:15. But apparently it's 5:45. Yeah.
2: That's 6:15.
3: Yeah.
1: Okay.
0: Are you mad? No, I just thought it was fascinating. Because you know everything. You're a very brilliant guy. And I was just shocked.
1: Old-timey time. I didn't know.
3: Well, I knew that. And my parents say it all the time. It's 5:45. And I know that means it's 5:45.
1: No, he said 6:15.
2: Yeah. The guy said 6:15.
0: Oh. 6:15.
3: Okay. I can actually see how that might
0: mess me up. It was loud in there. But still, I thought that was very funny.
1: 6:15. Yeah. I'm thinking, 6 o'clock plus 6:15.
3: Okay. I see your reasoning.
0: Interesting. Okay, because that would
3: see,
0: be...
3: See, Kincaid, you made him sound so dumb.
0: No, he's not dumb. That's why... Maybe that's why I misheard you. That's why... Okay.
2: Listen, no, both of you Caracos go home.
0: Listen, in Caraco, it's 5:45 somewhere. Mainly Caraco. Okay, that's when you start drinking. But, Mike, it was fun hanging out with you. You're always a good time to hang out with at these things.
1: And Dallas was amazing.
0: Dallas got up there. We were talking about this earlier, Mike. Everybody had, it was so funny to see all these broadcast professionals with their perfectly indexed cards and speeches written. And Dallas goes up there, I'm an Alabama girl, blah, blah, blah, cousin, blah, blah, blah, blah, blah, all of it. And then Mike, you get off stage and Mike says, wow, that was great. Did you write that? Oh, honey, no. Just off the top of her head. You did a great job.
2: Really? Yeah. All right. Lord, I didn't have to write anything down. I lived it.
3: You didn't stutter once.
1: Okay.
0: Mike, I'm sorry. Thank you. Have a good day, buddy. I'm sorry.
1: Bye.
0: Thank you.
3: I'd love to hear from a teacher if they still teach that in school, though, because, I mean, old-timey clocks aren't really a thing, unfortunately, anymore. Everything's just digital. Everyone's got a clock on them on their phones. So I'd love to know if the younger generation, if they...
2: Still doing that? Yeah. Carolyn Fuller was my second grade teacher, and we had Mr. Hansy, the clock.
0: Mr. Hansy.
2: And we would do it. She would do a little quiz. She'd put him up on the desk, and his hands moved, and she said, okay, what time is Mr. Hansy telling us that it's,
3: We had that, too.
2: It was so cute.
3: See, I learned it the hard way because I was... publicly embarrassed in front of the class. I was shamed because we were talking about time and then she said what does 5:45 mean? Mm-hmm. And I raised my hand all confidently and I said, 25 minutes or, till it's going to be 6 o'clock because I thought 1/4, so I thought that would make sense.
2: Yeah.
3: She goes, no, it means 15 minutes to the top of the hour.
0: Yeah.
3: And everyone laughed at me and I never forgot it again.
0: Hold on. Good morning. Are you calling about the time? You're live. Nope. No. You want me to take it again?
2: Oh, I know what they're calling for.
3: Yeah, they're calling
0: for
3: something
0: else. Hold on, watch this. Good morning, you're live. Are you calling about the time?
4: Yes, my 15-year-old does not know how to tell time on a analog clock.
0: Yeah.
3: Wow. Yeah.
2: You need a Mr. Hansy.
4: I tried to teach her, and she's like, we got digital. It's okay.
0: Thank you very much. I appreciate you. Thank you so much. See, all right.
3: The thing of the past.
0: This ends Analog Clock Talk with Kincaid and Dallas. Good morning, Mid-South. It's Kincaid.
2: And Dallas.
0: On your number one for today's best country.
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0: and Kate in Dallas. Thanks for listening. Brazil. This is an insane story about a woman who's done this multiple times. She is 38 years old. Her name is Amanda Maria Souza de Oliveira. She's accused of posing as a vulnerable 11 or 12-year-old girl living with an actual family for 14 months under a false identity, according to a document. She used an infantized voice, children's toys, pacifiers, and baby bottles to maintain a deception. The couple who took her in decorated a child's bedroom for her and even threw her what they believed was going to be her 12th birthday party. Prosecutors say she fabricated a backstory of abuse, claimed she had no ID, and later told that family that she had forcibly been given hormones as a child. Amanda admitted lying about her identity, but insisted she never intended to financially defraud anyone. Her lawyers argue she gained no monetary benefit and that the deception was a survival strategy rooted in long-term vulnerability. Investigators say the case fits a decade-long pattern she might have had. A social worker reported back in 2017 that she had been living with that social worker while pretending to be a teenager named Carolina, displaying the same childlike behavior and clothing. So this is a history. This is apparently how she was staying with people. She was 38 pulling this off.
1: And she was... Wow.
0: I know.
2: And how did they figure it out? Like, what did she do that gave it away?
0: I don't know. I maybe she voted? I don't know.
2: I don't know what happened.
0: I gotta go vote. I don't know what happened, but yeah, it's crazy.
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0: Kincaid and Dallas. In about 3 minutes, we're going to hear from somebody who will admit to us that they have actually tried their dog's food. We have someone in this building who has done that on a regular basis. That's coming up. I wonder who that person is.
1: I wonder who.
0: Dallas.
1: I never said regular.
0: You never stay regular?
5: I said I never said regular.
0: Well, because you keep eating your dog's food. That's why. But we'll talk about that in a bit.
5: Kibble's good. Kibble will move your stool.
0: Yeah, because it would slide it. Never mind. Okay. I was thinking of a stool like, you know, the kind you sit on. Never mind.

0: Kate and Dallas.
1: Unsurprising, 23% of dog owners in a survey said they would absolutely try their dog's food without hesitation. 16% of us said, I would try it, but only once. One and done. That's it. I'm done.
2: Kibble's not very good.
1: I know.
2: I've bit into that. It's not very good. But now I got to tell you, my dogs eat some cookie treats. And the cream in the middle tastes like an Oreo. It's okay. Great.
1: Wasn't there a situation years ago where Scott accidentally ingested?
2: Yeah. I put them in a Ziploc bag. And
1: that's right.
2: I forgot to label them. So I told him the next day, I said, hey, don't eat those cookies in the bag. Those are dog treats. Yeah. And he went, great. I had 7 with a glass of milk last night.
3: I was going to say, how long did it take him to notice that these aren't actual cookies? Wow.
2: Yeah, he didn't know.
1: Honestly, you don't see a lot of them anymore, but when Fresh Pet was a thing and they had the Fresh Pet fridges at the store.
2: I still have those.
1: Okay, well, the one near me, like 2 of them, they're just empty. There's nothing in it. Maybe the fridge is broke. I don't know. But I would get so jealous. Like, I wish I had that. Like something I just whip up in a skillet.
3: Really fresh like that.
1: I want that. I get jealous of that. One awful time, my dog had this awful habit. Maybe Zy does this too, Zy, on your dog. Rocky did this years ago when we had him. He would put a bunch of kibble in his mouth. He didn't like eating it over the bowl. He would take it, stuff it in his mouth like a squirrel, and walk over the wall. But he would walk into various places. He wanted exotic places to eat his food.
3: Yeah. No, Zion does that. We call her a grazer. So when I put her a bowl of food out, she'll go over there, she'll nibble on it, she'll eat some, and then she'll walk away. Like, she just goes throughout the day just going back and forth to her bowl whenever she just wants to nibble on a little bit of food. Same thing. She puts a bunch in her mouth, she walks away, and then there's little pieces that if she doesn't like it, she'll just spit it out. So I just find pieces of her kibble just all over the house throughout the day.
1: Okay, I'm giving you a warning because I don't want you to have the same thing that happened to me. We used to eat on our couch all the time before kids, and we had Rocky all the time. We ate every meal consumed on the couch, never at the table.
3: Same here.
1: And we used to love salads, and I used to love salads with croutons. And I'm a grazer in the way that if there's food dropped on the table, it's my table. I'm going to eat the food that got dropped on the table. I'm like, oh, sweet, extra crouton. Well, you learn quickly that in dim lighting, kibble and croutons look very similar.
3: Oh, no.
2: Well, they're both crunchy.
3: Yes.
1: Yeah, a whole different crunch, Dallas. So I'm like, cool, crouton. And the minute I was biting, it hit my tongue. I committed. Awful.
2: Oh, you committed?
1: Awful.
3: Look at you.
1: I just thought it was an extra crunchy crouton.
3: In a way, it kind of is.
1: Does anybody else do that, too, though, where if you're in your own home, and you drop some food on the table, it's your table, it's your food, you know where your table's been, you'll pick up food, especially if it's really tasty food, you'll go and eat stuff off the table.
3: Yeah, it depends. It depends
2: on what it is.
3: What it is, it depends on the last time I wiped down the table, if there's been other people, like if I've had guests over and I know that table is dirty, it's different things.
1: Will you do it if the food's exceptionally wonderful at a restaurant and there's one morsel that fell off the plate and hit the table? Will you do it at a restaurant?
3: Yeah, at a restaurant. If it was only sitting on the table for half a second and I know that when we sat down at the table, it was clean. Yeah.
1: Your boy was deep in conversation one time with friends at a TGI Fridays and was like, oh, cool, fry. And as I'm eating the fry, my buddy goes, you know, we hadn't ordered yet.
3: Oh, so it was
2: you
3: a
2: ate
3: person,
2: somebody else's
3: fry. That's gross.
1: Last meal fry.
3: I'm not eating somebody else's food.
1: And by the way, this is how you make a great first impression on a boss, okay? If you ever, we didn't get to this, the things you should never do with your boss when you're having a lunch or dinner.
3: Yeah.
1: You should never drop something on the table. I was eating a burger and a giant chunk of bacon fell off my burger and hit the table. And we were done with the meal. And I go, sweet, table bacon. And I took it off the table.
3: Bacon.
1: Remember BP looking at me like, really?
3: I think it's more so not gross that you did that. The fact that you announced it, though, that you were like, oh, table bacon.
1: I think you can get away with it, but I felt the need to claim it.
2: Table bacon.
1: I have discovered. I present to you table bacon.
3: You could have just said nothing and gotten away with it.
1: Yeah. I'm sorry.
2: I think he said something like, do you need another burger or,
1: Yeah, I think he offered me more food. Well, Brian, do you have any table bacon?
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2: When we get back, we got, but wait, there's more. You know, for a game that we've been waiting years for, there have been delays for the new Grand Theft Auto. The more I learn about the game, the more skeptical I am that I'm going to enjoy this as much as previous versions. Wait until you hear what people are saying you're going to have to do while you play the game. That's too much like real life to be enjoyable. I'll tell you in a few, Dallas.
3: Who takes their 7-year-old son to climb 12,389 feet?
2: A bad parent.
4: Yeah. A crazy person.
3: This guy is so bad.
2: Yeah.
3: So bad. Lauren?
4: Another TSA story where it's, hey, you should not be going through TSA with that hidden in your bra.
3: Oh, Lord. It must have been a hell of a bra.
4: It was.
2: Okay. Is it okay that I'm jealous of the things inside the bra? Okay.
4: I got some action.
2: So jealous.
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0: All right, the long wait for Grand Theft Auto looks like it's almost at an end, but there is another challenge you never thought you'd have to deal with in the game. That's a lot like real life, sadly. How much gas costs?
3: No.
0: Apparently.
3: I don't want reality in my video games.
1: No kidding.
0: According to Grand Theft Auto 6 leaks, players may be required to refuel the vehicles that they're in.
1: I don't even think you had to do that in the NASCAR games.
0: No. That was never an issue before, having to worry about that.
1: Who came up with this stupid idea?
0: I don't know. I wonder, they must have realized that, like, we talked about this before, half the people who play the game at least don't play the missions. They just like driving around,
3: yeah,
0: and running over people, taking their money.
3: Okay, and what's wrong with that?
0: Causing chaos.
1: What is wrong with that?
0: That's
1: nothing.
0: How we play the game.
1: Not a thing.
0: But maybe they're trying to keep you on task by, well, maybe if they go and have to refuel, they'll want to play the missions.
1: Well,
0: what do
1: I
0: you care?
1: Want them to keep me on task. If I want to play and just like, and not have to think about anything except what I'm doing, I don't want to have to do all that.
0: We don't know how many miles in the game you'll be able to go before.
3: And
0: we don't know what the mileage is.
3: Do you need to collect like almost like a point-based system? And if you get X amount of points, that's X amount of gallons of gas you can put in?
0: We don't know yet. Also, is it going to require us to have proof of insurance? Will it be another thing we have to go through and make sure
1: we have to swipe a card?
0: Yeah, exactly. Yeah. Am I going to have to show them? Yeah.
3: Is there a reward system? After your fifth fill up, you get a free tank of gas.
0: Oh, another ticket. You're uninsurable. You can't play the game anymore. I don't know. But please, just
1: keep it simple.
0: Lauren, what did you want different in the game other than an update? I just wanted a cool update.
3: Yeah, just a cool update. But I want to continue to be causing chaos.
0: Yes, that's what we like.
3: Do all the things that I can't do in real life.
0: That's why we like it.
1: I guess you have to slow down to get the gas and...
0: Well, yeah, you can't. It's not like you're in a jet. You're not going to be refueled while you're doing 110 miles an hour. So
3: This is going to ruin the game.
1: I don't play it. I've never played it, but that's so stupid.
0: The minute the game is out, I'll play it and I'll let you know. So
1: I was just like, okay, it doesn't seem like it would work.
3: Like, I hate filling up gas on my own right now.
1: Right.
3: Now I have to do it also in the virtual world. I'm not playing.
0: Wonder, you know, Lauren, I wonder if Grand Theft Auto 6 players in Jersey, if someone does it for you. And
3: you're right.
0: And if you're going to have to tip them or they'll smirk at you.
3: Yeah, well, I was going to say, can they see if you're playing in New Jersey? Because I don't know how to pump gas in Jersey.
0: Players in New Jersey hate the game because they don't know how to put gas in their car.
1: Oh, gosh.
0: Okay, so, Dallas.
1: All right. I don't know what this man was thinking, and where is this kid's mother? That's what I want to know. A Japanese father left his young son alone on Mount Fuji after the boy grew too tired to continue climbing. Well, what did you expect? He's seven.
3: Yeah.
1: The 48-year-old man abandoned his seven-year-old at about 8,170 feet on the mountain at 4:30 in the morning, telling the child to wait while he continued up with his older son. Mm. A hut worker found the boy alone on a bench. Okay, I'm like so impressed that they have benches on the
0: mountain. I know, I didn't know they had benches.
1: I don't know anything about it, but it's tall.
0: Save that.
1: They found him on a bench at 7:40 that morning, called police, who located the father near the 8th station and ordered him back. Rain and fog had begun moving in when the child was discovered. The boy was uninjured, thank goodness, and reunited with his family. I made a rash decision, and I deeply regret it, the father told officers. Police called the abandonment unacceptable and reminded hikers to plan around their slowest group member.
3: Yeah.
0: And maybe not bring your kid.
3: Yeah.
1: Seven
3: for a hike like
1: to
3: that.
1: Climb Mount Fuji? Are you kidding me?
3: What is that trend called? Alpine divorce, where people go on hikes and then just leave their partner behind? Mm. This is like alpine child abandonment.
1: Exactly.
3: That's the new thing now.
1: But when,
3: awful.
1: If this guy's married or if it was his weekend to have the kids, I got to tell you, his wife or ex-wife is going to be very upset.
3: As she should be.
1: Yes, she should. Lauren.
3: Okay, so TSA agents at a Miami International Airport recently stopped a Florida woman after discovering she had two live turtles concealed under her clothing in her bra. A turtle per bra pad, yes. Wow. As she went through the security checkpoint, they noticed it. The turtles were wrapped in gauze and plastic wrap. And unfortunately, one of them did not survive.
1: Oh.
3: Yeah, one of them did, though. The other one did, but
1: she smothered the turtle with her dress.
3: She did.
0: I mean, although, what a way to go.
3: They got a lot more action than you've been seeing lately.
1: Yeah.
0: None.
3: But now here's the wild part. Turtles are actually allowed through TSA checkpoints. You just have to carry them properly and follow the airline rules. So TSA's issues weren't the turtles. It was the issue was that they were... The way that they were being carried.
1: She concealed them. Yeah. She hid them. Yeah.
3: Yeah. Like, if you can, if you're hiding them, why are you hiding? Yeah, exactly. And also, yeah, if you can bring them through, you got to put them on the little conveyor belt and everything.
0: A carrier.
3: Else.
1: Exactly.
3: Why are you putting them in your bra?
0: Save that.
1: Lord.
3: The agency was so baffled by the situation that they posted on social media saying, please stop hiding animals in weird places on your body and then trying to sneak them through airport security. We do have the x-ray, so we can see everything that you're trying to hide, and we can see the turtles in your bra. This isn't the first time this has happened. Earlier this year, another traveler was caught with a turtle hidden in the front of his pants at Newark Airport.
1: What is going on with the turtles and the body parts?
3: Yeah, why are people trying to smuggle in turtles? What's going on?
0: That's bold. You know, had they been snapping turtles?
1: Exactly.
0: I'm just saying.
3: Some people are probably into that.
0: I know. Listen.
1: Can you imagine? My Lord, that would hurt. Oh, my gosh.
3: But wait, that's all.
0: Not here.
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3: Kincaid and Dallas, appreciate you being with us this morning. My little secret does not disappoint. You've heard people, and you might be one of these people, and I know I've been these people. Just, you know, oh, we hardly use this office supply stuff. I'm just going to grab a roll of paper towels. I'm out. I don't feel like going to the store on the way home, and I'm having wings later. Let me go ahead and grab work paper towels. But this is above and beyond.
6: So I actually just liked it so much, I put a roll in my purse.
3: But this wasn't at work. This wasn't at a restaurant, not that kind of role. Where was she? What did she take? And more importantly, why? Hopefully she'll make you understand next.

0: Kate in Dallas. My little secret.
1: My little secret is I never thought of myself as a toilet paper thief, but here we are.
2: A toilet paper thief? I hope it's some good stuff you're stealing.
3: Why are things so tough? I know the economy's awful right now. Are we in dire straits where we're stealing toilet paper because we can't afford it?
1: That is not it. No. So I go to the nail salon and I absolutely love it, everything about it. And it turns out even the toilet paper. So I just started going and once I put, they have this cabinet right by, you know, the sink. And I saw that they have like stacks of toilet paper. So I actually just liked it so much. I put a roll in my purse.
2: Good that's, grief.
3: That's bold. This is again.
2: Well, I hope
3: nice.
2: You left a good tip.
3: Are you leaving a good tip?
1: Yeah, I always tip well. I do. I mean, I was too embarrassed to ask them where they get it from. I was just like, no, I need to just see if it's this good at home. And of course it was. And so now every time I go to the nail salon, I'm like, I feel kind of bad. But like after a while, I'm like, they're not going to notice. So I only steal one roll at a time. So I was like, yeah, I'm going to keep doing this. And so every time I go to the nail salon, I look forward to nice nails and good toilet paper at home for at least a week.
3: I love how you said, and it feels just as good at home. Like the toilet paper would be incompatible with your bathroom at home.
2: Yeah, okay. Well, why don't you like do some snooping around in their cabinets and see if you can find the packaging and just buy you some?
3: Good idea.
1: I think, well, the cabinet just has stacks and stacks of it. So like they unwrap it. They probably think it looks more aesthetically pleasing or something.
3: Okay, you're going to have, I'm sorry, you're going to have to go through their dumpster after they close. This is the only way we'll figure this out.
1: Then I'll get caught. I'm not getting caught this way, so I don't know.
3: Could you imagine? Wow. Okay, well, at least she's tipping her nail tech, and there's somebody, I guarantee you right now at this point, how many times have you gotten your nails done at this place?
1: Oh my gosh, so many, dozens.
3: Yeah, okay, they know by now. Every time that girl goes in there, I don't know what she eats.
2: We're missing a roll.
3: Mm-hmm.
1: I hope they don't know. I don't think so.
3: I would go through their dumpster before it's too late.
2: You really need to try to figure out what kind it is, though.
3: I need to know.
2: And buy your own.
3: Wouldn't it be have you gone out and sampled other toilet papers? Have you bought a 4-pack of Charmin just to see if it's the Ultra?
1: No.
3: Have you gotten, you haven't done, I think before you go crazy and go into the dumpster, you try and match the toilet paper with other brands out there to see if you can find it on your own.
1: That sounds like it would take a long time.
3: Well, if you're stealing toilet paper roll by roll and probably setting appointments that are too close to each other for your own fixation.
2: Yeah.
3: Do you hear that laugh? Guilty.
1: I know.
3: Well, you know what? Without people like you, we'd have no My Little Secret, so thank you.
1: Thank you. I had to get that off my chest somehow.
3: Oh, you had to get off the roll.
2: Yeah.
4: From the moment I wake up in the morning.
2: Kincaid and Dallas.
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15: Here's your forecast from News Channel 3. A much calmer weather pattern for the next several days. Highs nearing 90, winds will be light. Increasing rain chances by the end of the week. I'm News Channel 3 weather expert Todd Demers.
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12: Here's your forecast from News Channel 3. A much calmer weather pattern for the next several days. Highs nearing 90, winds will be light. Increasing rain chances by the end of the week. I'm News Channel 3 weather expert Todd Demers.
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good morning, although for some of us, maybe not so good if we still don't have power. Woo, those storms. Hurricane Elvis 2.0, right? Gosh. That was bad.

0: Anytime soon. Jason Aldean, Kix 106, and soon it'll be time for the Delta Fair. Just a little over a week away, September 4th through the 13th at the Agri Center. The Agri Center! Rides and food and music and fun for everybody. 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We'll have a family four-pack of tickets for you coming up next hour. 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
2: 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Mid-South weather. Here's your forecast from News Channel 3. A much calmer weather pattern for the next several days. Highs nearing 90, winds will be light. Increasing rain chances by the end of the week. I'm News Channel 3 weather expert Todd Demers.
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after experiencing the seventh most damaging storm in light, gas, and water history. Wow. Saturday afternoon, and there are about 140,000 people without power at the time. It's now down to 43,000. Now, I know that's a lot. That's a lot of people, but they're working on it. Hopefully, things will be done before Thursday.

Biden with kicks through Bartlett, Arlington, South Haven, Collierville, Olive Branch, and Hernando. 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

Zach John King on Kix 106. We need a little happy today, too. It's National Waffle Day. 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Ooh.

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28: Mid-South weather. Here's your forecast from News Channel 3. A much calmer weather pattern for the next several days. Highs nearing 90, winds will be light. Increasing rain chances by the end of the week. I'm News Channel 3 weather expert Todd Demers.
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Do you know Shelley Fabre? I always liked her. She was pretty and wholesome, and she was always really good at what she was doing. Was on Coach. She was in movies with Elvis. She was the wife in Brian's Song, the saddest movie ever. Shelley Fabre died yesterday at the age of 82.

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14: Here's your forecast from News Channel 3. A much calmer weather pattern for the next several days. Highs nearing 90, winds will be light. Increasing rain chances by the end of the week. I'm News Channel 3 weather expert Todd Demers.
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16: He's a ranch hand in a pinch, man. 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A cast iron skillet swinging lid flipper. 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

horseback. Now he's a buckskin, 15 hands, 5-time team road champion.

Oh, yeah, it's Russell Dickerson on Kix 106. One of the best shows you will ever see is a Gary Allen show. I speak from experience. He puts on a great show. You'll have a blast. He's going to be at Bluesville at Horseshoe Tunica September 18th. I just went to Ticketmaster to check on tickets. They have less than 30 seats available, so go get some.

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0: The name is Benny G. An hour or so in the mix on Kicks. 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
2: Here's your forecast from News Channel 3. A much calmer weather pattern for the next several days. Highs nearing 90, winds will be light. Increasing rain chances by the end of the week. I'm News Channel 3 weather expert Todd Demers.
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9: Here's your forecast from News Channel 3. A much calmer weather pattern for the next several days. Highs nearing 90, winds will be light. Increasing rain chances by the end of the week. I'm News Channel 3 weather expert Todd Demers.

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0: Carter Faith Wyatt Flores with nothing better to do. And I don't have anything better to do than keep an eye out for when college football starts and the countdown 5 days away. This is considered week zero in college football. First game is North Carolina and TCU from Ireland. And then really the big schedule hits September 5th.
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17: Here's your forecast from News Channel 3. Partly sunny and a bit warmer than first expected. Low and mid-90s with a heat index around 100 this afternoon. Be on the lookout for a pop-up shower. I'm News Channel 3 weather expert Todd Demers.
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25: I don't need to hear anything from anybody. There's too much riding on my mind being locked in. Play offense, not defense. If you play hard and you play the game right, nobody really gets on you. 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
3: Here's your forecast from News Channel 3. Partly sunny and a bit warmer than first expected. Low and mid-90s with a heat index around 100 this afternoon. Be on the lookout for a pop-up shower. I'm News Channel 3 weather expert Todd Demers.
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Today's Best Country kicks 106. Ella Langley continuing her sold-out shows across the country. In Little Rock the other day, Drake was spotted in the audience singing along. They call him an Ella Fella.

Luke Combs is spreading his wings, as it were. He made his voice acting debut over the weekend on Disney Channel's Big City Greens. It was a season 5 opener, and he voiced the character of Rusty Twang.

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0: His name is Cassius Culpepper. That is called Southern Man in the mix on Kix. 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
2: Here's your forecast from News Channel 3. Partly sunny and a bit warmer than first expected. Low and mid-90s with a heat index around 100 this afternoon. Be on the lookout for a pop-up shower. I'm News Channel 3 weather expert Todd Demers.
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0: 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Tom Lee Park, 7:30 in the morning. 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
4: Here's your forecast from News Channel 3. Partly sunny and a bit warmer than first expected. Low and mid-90s with a heat index around 100 this afternoon. Be on the lookout for a pop-up shower. I'm News Channel 3 weather expert Todd Demers.
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Ella Langley and Morgan Wallen with their big old number one hit. Mitchell Tenpenny looking for a big old number one hit. He's got some new music coming out next month and a new album as well that should drop September 16th.

Did you hear what happened in Houston? Police were chasing on foot a man who threatened a woman and her children. Well, he kept running, so the police jumped into an Uber and said, "Follow that man." I've always kind of wanted to do that. Like, follow that car, follow that man. Unfortunately, the man on foot got away. And I wonder if the police had to pay the Uber driver.

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21: Oh. Here's your forecast from News Channel 3. Partly sunny and a bit warmer than first expected. Low and mid-90s with a heat index around 100 this afternoon. Be on the lookout for a pop-up shower. I'm News Channel 3 weather expert Todd Demers.
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Thanks for sharing your Monday with Kix 106 and today's Best Country. Well, and me too. Keep it right here. More of that is on the way. 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
1: Happy Monday.
0: Shout out to those that are in the car rider line. If you are Memphis City Shelby County School, then
1: you are not in the car rider line.
0: You are not in the car rider line, and hopefully you're slowly but surely power's being restored. I would imagine school's going to go back tomorrow.
1: Well, I've already checked that, and it said that updates will be provided. They have not made that decision yet.
0: Yeah, well, I mean, hey, if you're a kid, you're like, no, please, no. But if you don't have power and a device and you're a kid, and air conditioning, you're probably ready to
1: go to school.
0: You're ready to go on get.
1: Yeah,
0: you're ready to do it.
1: Yeah.
0: It was a big weekend. My ears are still messed up, Beth. I got these headphones on, and I figured out this is what you get. I bought some Apple AirPods Pros. I had some before, and our oldest stole them.
1: Mm-hmm.
0: So I bought some more.
1: As they do.
0: and so I bought some more, and I bought, like, certified refurbished, right? Well, for whatever reason, now, I put them in when I mow, and this is twice this has happened to me. I put them in, and afterwards, my ears are all clogged up and stuff. Like, I'm allergic to them or something.
1: Do you think it's you sweat when
0: Could
1: you're out
0: be
1: there
0: sweat,
1: and
0: yeah.
1: it gets, like, trapped?
0: That's what Google says.
1: Mm-hmm.
0: Yeah, Google says
1: you
0: it's
1: say
0: sweat.
1: This is a common problem that other people have
0: it
1: said
0: It is.
1: This.
0: Have you ever had problems with the AirPod, you know, with the AirPod giving your ears fits?
1: So once you said this, because this has been happening a couple of weeks, and you finally kind of figured out what it was.
0: Yeah.
1: I started looking, and they make AirPods specifically for people who, like, work outdoors or, you know, people who play sports or... Work outside, cut grass, whatever, and they're supposed to be... So I got you some that I thought were going to help, and you said you think your ears are an odd shape or something, and you can't wear those.
0: Oh, yeah,
1: either.
0: You got... But
1: they go over the ear, and then they go in your ear, but those say they're, like, waterproof and sweatproof and
0: yeah,
1: stuff.
0: Yeah, I don't know. I'm going to have to get headphones like these, like over-the-ear headphones like I'm wearing right now, but even so, it still sounds like... To me, I sound like I'm in a can because of my ears. Anyway...
1: Well,
0: that's
1: I'm
0: the
1: sorry,
0: only problem.
1: Your ears
0: you know what? That's
1: up.
0: Okay, though. That's no problem. We have power. Earlier last week, we had a big storm come through North Mississippi, and we lost a tree, and we got that cut up and moved this weekend. That was good. And we dodged the bullet down where we were on this storm that hit Memphis with the Bow Echo, and, you know, they're saying it was like a mini Hurricane
1: Straight
0: Elvis.
1: Line winds and all that stuff, And we are feeling for you, sending up prayers for you if you do not have power right now, because I know it's hot.
0: When Hurricane Elvis came through, we got, my dad let us use his generator. You remember this?
1: Mm-hmm.
0: We plugged up a fan and a lamp.
1: We had a box fan and a lamp.
0: And a lamp. But our neighbor at the time, now Hurricane Elvis was a long time
1: nameless.
0: Ago.
1: We're not going to call you out.
0: I'm not going to call his name out. But he had rigged up a whole home generator before they were really popular.
1: Yeah. Nobody had
0: and
1: these.
0: And so he
1: then.
0: Comes over the fence and he was like talking about how his wife was cold and had to get a blanket out. And we were like.
1: What, man? What?
0: Like, come on. Why would you even say that, bro? Why would you even say
1: he was
0: that to
1: flexing
0: us?
1: Flexing that generator life. And it was, we were like all sweating and hot and stuff.
0: Yeah. I was like, okay, great for you and your generator, bro. We're just trying to make it out here.
1: Yeah.
0: No,
1: was cold.
0: She's
1: in
0: cold
1: there freezing.
0: In there. Oh, yeah. Okay. Then,
1: wrapped
0: Danielle.
1: Up in a quilt.
0: Don't cuddle her, you punk.

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0: Mix 106, Argo and Beth, at Argo and Beth on the socials on this Monday afternoon.
1: Yeah, and one of the weekend projects that I've had is trying to get grease and just dirt out of laundry.
0: I thought you were going to say the front porch.
1: No, I didn't get to that. I did not get to that. I have a cypress vine problem on our front porch.
0: Yeah, that stuff's taken over.
1: We'll talk about that later.
0: Yeah, okay. So you're getting stains out.
1: So our oldest son, works where he gets grease, you know, all over him. All over his.
0: We've tried to stress the importance of like work clothes. Like not work clothes, but yeah, that seems to be falling on deaf ears.
1: I'll get him a nice new fresh pair of pants to wear when he goes out and stuff, and he'll wear them when he goes somewhere nice, but then he will just go immediately and start working on something and get his pants all dirty. So I've been down like all of these TikTok, you know,
0: stain removal TikTok,
1: laundry remover TikTok, stain remover TikToks, and what so have I you have found? Tried. So here's what, and I need y'all to help me figure out something to try that's not these, because I've tried these, and these do sort of work. 901-541-2106. Okay, so I have tried Pine Sol.
0: Okay.
1: I've tried vinegar and baking soda.
0: Mm.
1: I've tried.
0: That's the old school, right?
1: Mm-hmm. Yeah. Blue Dawn. Currently, I'm doing baking soda, vinegar, and Blue Dawn.
0: You're using them all
1: Tide
0: together.
1: And Tide Pods.
0: And what? What do you mean with the Tide Pod? You just wash it with the Tide Pod?
1: Mm-hmm.
0: Okay.
1: Yeah, just wash it with a Tide Pod.
0: Still not working?
1: No. But some people I saw today, this lady says put alcohol on it first. And then she says don't scrub the stain with a brush. You're supposed to almost hit the stain. It's supposed to like break the dirt or then the grime and grease and stuff off there. I don't know. Some of it, they're getting better. But some of these had been washed.
0: Is there
1: dried.
0: A secret? Is there some secret ingredient we don't know about? 901-541-2106. How Beth can remove stains.
1: Grease
0: stains from like pants, right?
1: Mm-hmm.
0: Like, yeah. Okay.
1: Yeah.
0: I just say cut them off, you know? Then make them shorts.
1: Make them shorts.
0: Yeah, that's the way to roll.
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20: Here's your forecast from News Channel 3. Partly sunny and a bit warmer than first expected. Low and mid 90s with a heat index around 100 this afternoon. Be on the lookout for a pop-up shower. I'm News Channel 3 weather expert Todd Demers.

0: Kix 106, Argo and Beth talking about stain removal. Beth, you've been trying to remove stains out of
1: all weekend long,
0: and you've tried what? You tried vinegar, baking soda,
1: Blue Dawn. I was going to try alcohol and toothpaste, but we threw it out there.
0: I think we got a tip over here.
1: Okay.
0: Yeah, 901-541-2106. Hey, Kix 106, what do you use to get stains out?
2: So I use aerosol brake parts cleaner at the auto parts store.
1: I have not tried that.
0: I bet that works.
2: It does. It breaks it up. And what you need to do is after you let it sit about 15 or 20 minutes, then put it straight in the wash on like a heavy cycle.
1: Uh-huh, like the super one or whatever, yes.
2: Yeah, like I think you're supposed to use for comforters or stuff like that. But anyway, I have done it and done it for years. It actually works great.
1: Do you have to scrub it or can you just put it on there and let it sit?
2: No. So, you want to spray it and saturate it pretty good, and it breaks it up, and then you're technically washing it to get the stain from the surrounding out. But we use it, and it works great.
1: Yes! Awesome!
0: That is fantastic. We got to try that.
1: Tonight to get
0: That's
1: some.
0: Good. Thank you, man.
2: You're welcome. Thank you.
1: All right, cool.
0: Awesome.
1: I appreciate that.
0: See there?
1: Yes.
0: We're going to try it.
1: I knew somebody would know something I had not tried.
0: We're going to stop at AutoZone. Yeah.

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1: What's up, y'all? I'm Coe Wetzel with my new song with Ella Langley, Jaded. It's Your Music Plus.
0: Cole Wetzel on his time playing college football as a Tarleton Texan.
1: My time as a Tarleton Texan was very short-lived. My first year I played ball, got hurt, obviously decided to stick around for another year. Music started to happen. I was spending more time in bars and at parties than going to class. And so, like I said, it was very short-lived, but I'll always be a Tarleton Texan in Texas.

0: That was Co Wetzel featuring Ella Langley with Jaded. It's Your Music Plus, sponsored by Gusto.
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1: He's a ranch hand in a pinch, man. 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

0: stories everybody's talking about. A mix of what's making headlines, what's happening here at home, and what's lighting up the entertainment world.
1: And here's the buzz for Monday, August 24th, brought to you by Mitch Wright Plumbing, Heating, and Air. As you know, Saturday's storm was a big one here in Memphis, with South Memphis getting especially hit hard. One of those bow echoes with destructive straight-line winds. Reports say winds exceeded 70 miles per hour, and MLG&W says the event ranks among the most damaging storms in the utility's history. At the height of the storm, roughly between 130,000 and 140,000 MLG&W customers lost power. That's like a quarter of the system. Here's where things stand right now, though. The official MLG&W outage map shows about 46,000 customers still without
2: power.
1: That's
2: still a lot of folks.
1: That's a lot.
2: Yeah.
1: Crews are working hard to get everybody back up and running. Memphis, Shelby County Schools closed all their schools and district offices today. More than 40 schools and administrative buildings were affected. And as of right now, Memphis and Shelby County Schools have not announced whether schools will be closed again tomorrow or not, but they say they will be working with the MLG&W to provide updates this evening. Weather is the problem being cited for Bonnaroo's decision to not do Bonnaroo in 2027. The festival's organizers are calling it a year off rather than a permanent end of Bonnaroo. The farm in Manchester, Tennessee needs to recover from the weather they've had this year. And before this year's festival, organizers had already spent like tons of money trying to weatherproof the farm, including 4.5 miles of new roads, 135 acres of new grass to improve the drainage and all that stuff. So we'll see if they can
2: Might
1: come
2: be
1: back.
2: Time to find another place.
1: Yeah.
2: Or do it a different time of year.
1: It's August 24th today, and corporate America has apparently decided we're done with summer. Chick-fil-A launched chicken and waffles today as part of their fall menu, also including a s'mores milkshake and frosted coffee for fall. And tomorrow, that's when Starbucks brings back all its fall stuff, pumpkin spice and everything. Krispy Kreme rolled out fall flavors, including maple cheesecake, cafe mocha, and apple crisp. All that sounds so yummy if it was a little bit cooler. And the Spider-Man movie was number one again at the box office.
2: Dominating.
1: And it's fourth weekend. I'm Beth, and that's The Buzz, brought to you by Mitch Wright Plumbing, Heating, and Air.
2: Thank you, Beth.
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11: Mid-South weather. Here's your forecast from News Channel 3. Partly sunny and a bit warmer than first expected. Low and mid-90s with a heat index around 100 this afternoon. Be on the lookout for a pop-up shower. I'm News Channel 3 weather expert Todd Demers.
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0: Kicks 106, Argo and Beth in the afternoon at Argo and Beth on the socials. And our phone number is 901-541-2106. 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
1: I was calling because you said that first day of fall was tomorrow. Fall's not till September.
2: Yeah, it's not officially till September, but we were saying all these, all these coffee plates, Starbucks and all them have got their fall stuff out. So they're trying to move it to tomorrow, August 24th.
1: Well, that's just like Christmas stuff's out in October.
2: Yes,
0: yeah, that's ridiculous.
1: Some of it's out now, probably.
0: Yeah, I'm still in the pool right now.
2: It's still 70 days till Halloween, and Halloween is everywhere, too. It's crazy.
1: I know, it's unreal. I just wanted to say, when y'all said that, I went, it's September. This is just August. So awful.
2: Like,
1: okay, have a great day, guys.
2: Thank you, too.
0: Fall not yet, but
2: not
0: corporate
2: yet.
0: America trying to make it. That's how you described it. You said corporate America fall.
2: Yeah. Corporate America fall.
0: Yeah.
2: Yes.
0: No, I'm not ready for any of that warm stuff yet.
2: Mm.
0: I mean, come on. We just had a huge summer storm blow through here.
2: And it's 90 degrees. It's a heat index of one over 100. So
0: yeah. It's crazy.
2: I got into two pools yesterday.
0: Yeah,
2: went,
0: you did. You were, you yeah. You
2: I went
0: had
2: to two
0: a good,
2: different pools yesterday.
0: You were pool hopping.
2: I was. But I have my list over here to try on our son's grease stain.
0: Yeah, so we've had some great tips from the grease stain. And the guy who just called a few minutes ago said, what, use brake cleaner?
2: He said use aerosol brake parts cleaner. Like go to, AutoZone or Napa or somewhere and get... our son's got some.
0: We're
2: going to
0: try it out. Yeah, I was going to say, we got some in the shop, I think.
2: We'll try it. And then we also heard, well, we've been hearing, and I have been seeing on TikTok, like, to do Pine Sol, but that may be just to take the smell out, not so much the stain. I don't know if y'all have any more things to add to the list.
0: To the list, yeah. 901-541-2106. Kicks 106, hey.
3: Hey, what did he say? I couldn't hear him.
0: So he was saying, like, brake cleaner. Aerosol brake cleaner.
3: Brake cleaner.
0: Yes.
3: Aerosol brake cleaner. Well, you know what? Sometimes you got to do whatever you got to do. I'm like you. I would have tried vinegar and water and toothpaste and whatever, but...
2: All of it.
0: We're going to try it.
3: That is amazing.
0: We'll let you know how it works. We're going to try it out tonight.
3: Perfect. Thank you. Have a good night.
0: Did he say how long you're supposed to let it sit?
2: He said 15 minutes.
0: 15
2: minutes.
0: And
2: he said you don't have to scrub it.
0: 15 minutes and you don't have to scrub it. Okay.
2: Yeah. I figured all these guys that work out like that, they would know the hacks or the wives or the moms or whoever's watching this.
0: Yeah, for sure. Kicks 106, hey.
4: Hey, this is Claudia. I was listening to your grease problem.
0: Yes.
4: I know that the one guy said all that stuff from AutoZone, but we use Fells Naphtha soap, and that's what the MLB uses to clean all their uniforms.
2: For the baseball
0: pants. What is it called?
4: Fells Naphtha.
2: Fells Naphtha.
4: Naphtha, I think it is.
0: All right. Well, thank you. That's another one that we can try. It's like a bar, I see here.
2: Yeah.
0: I was looking at it. What a funky name.
2: It's $1.38 a bar.
0: I like that.
2: I'm totally doing it.
0: Yeah, at least we'll try that out.
2: I'm trying every one
0: of these. Try all of them out. See if you can get rid of these stains.
2: I love it.
0: Start going Beth on Kicks 106.

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0: Kix 106, Argo and Beth. Boy, Toy Story 5 just bottomed out, didn't it?
1: Well, they went to streaming.
0: Oh, already.
1: It went to streaming already. Yeah. Over the weekend. So a lot of people probably watched it at home this weekend.
0: Watched it at home and listened to Taylor Swift. Hey, Beth, I got some semi-related news. I don't even know what Labubu is.
1: Labubu is that trending little toy that was big last year at
0: Christmas
1: time. It's
0: not anymore.
1: There's a new Labubu. What's trending now?
0: No, it says Labubu is LaBiBi. It's dropped over 200% drop in sales.
1: Oh, no.
0: So people are not into the Labubu,
1: well,
0: whatever
1: that's how
0: it
1: is. That stuff goes. Like, yeah. It's popular. Like, remember fidget spinners? Everybody was selling out everywhere of fidget spinners. And now they're just like, you can find them anywhere again, you know.
0: Yeah, I remember, golly, fidget spinners. That's a blast from the past, Beth.
1: Mm-hmm.
0: Yeah.
1: I mean, I think people still like them, you know, for the fidget purposes.
0: For the fidgeting.
1: But it's not like they were. They were, you know.
0: But Labubu is gone.
1: Labubu is LaBiBi.
0: This is LaBiBi. All right, okay. Beth, we're talking Tigers in just a few minutes. And also,
1: yes,
0: I've got some.
1: Yes, first game is this weekend.
0: Yes, it is. I got some dog news for you in a minute as well here.
1: Dog news.
2: 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Michael Higgins with your total traffic.
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10: Mid-South weather. Temperatures in the low 90s for the afternoon. We'll see overnight lows dropping into the low 70s. The humidity does return on Tuesday and temperatures return back into the low 90s, but higher temperatures expected later in the week and higher humidity. I'm WRAG's meteorologist Lindsay Gaffney.

0: Kix 106, Argo and Beth in the afternoon at Argo and Beth on the socials. Dachshunds, Beth, are having a moment.
1: Oh, dachshunds.
0: Dachshunds, the weenie dogs.
1: The weenie dog with the little short legs.
0: They have shot up in popularity. Just like we were talking about Labubu's LaBye-Bye. Well, dachshunds now were the 13th most popular dog, and now they are the 5th.
1: Oh, wow.
0: So people are trying to get the dachshunds, and in some countries overseas, they're paying big money for them, too. So
1: I love dachshunds.
0: If you love the dachshund, love the weenie dog, there's all kind of dachshund merchandise to go, if you love it.
1: Your sister Monty loved weenie dogs.
0: She loved dachshunds. She had one. Her first one was named Camshaft.
1: Mm-hmm, Cam.
0: Because he was the shape of... Like a camshaft in a vehicle.
1: And then they had Penny mm-hmm. Lane.
0: Penny Lane.
1: And Penny was the color of the penny.
0: Yes, she was. So yeah. Dachshunds are having their moment, Beth.
1: Aw. Call us if you have a dachshund.
0: Little low
1: shout
0: riders.
1: Shout out to it. Yep. 901-541-2106.

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1: All right.
0: Sorry, Beth. I didn't mean to bring it down. Somebody heard that song for the first time. They're crying.
1: It is a classic. They're crying right now. Yeah. It's just a sad one.
0: It is. Yeah. Got to throw it in there. I'm really excited about Clays for Kids, presented by Shin Gear, supporting Ronald McDonald House Charities of West Tennessee and Northeast Arkansas. It's going to be happening Thursday, October 1st at Mallard's Croft Sporting Club. And by hell yeah, Mississippi.
1: It's so much fun. It's fun to do to clay shoot. Yeah. So if you want to get a team together, do that. You know, everybody knows who you need to call and get it together.
0: Yeah, you want to get somebody who's a good shot.
1: Yeah.
0: You want a good shot on your team.
1: Uh-huh.
0: Maybe
1: you
0: two.
1: You'll have fun anyway.
0: Yeah, but you're going to have fun. Because then afterwards, there's going to be tasting of Duck Club bourbon.
1: Yes, and tequila. What
0: yes, Almadel Jaguar tequila tasting as well after the shoot.
1: And live music and vendors.
0: Yes, and you know, we're just a couple of weeks away from dove season. So maybe when you're dove hunting, pay attention.
1: It's a good time.
0: Who's knocking down the most birds and get them on your team.
1: Yeah.
0: See, like you want to. So yeah, it's October 1st. You can build your team now and get tickets at 901tix.com. That's Clays for Kids presented by Shin Gear. We can't wait to see you there.
2: Memphis right now showing no major delays, a minute extra on 385 eastbound from 240 to US 72 Collierville, about a 15-minute ride. No other delays or stalls except power outages, about 36,000 people without power, and dealing with that means traffic lights that are out or on flash. I'm Michael Higgins with your total traffic.
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0: Kix 106, Argo and Beth. Still, what'd you say, Beth? About 40-something thousand people without power?
1: 46,000 last rough. Time I looked. That that's a lot.
0: I know MLGW's working overtime.
1: Yeah, they are. And I mean, at one point, it was like 140,000. So they're making progress. It's just, you know, it's hot.
0: They said there's over 800 workers right now who are working either clearing debris, trees. You got all the tree people here right now. And MLGW trying to get these power lines restored. And how about a shout out to all the just neighbors who are helping other neighbors?
1: Yeah, it's, you know, we saw a lot of stories like that on the news over the weekend. And that just makes your heart happy because people, there's still good people who will get out there and help each other and help somebody out that needs it. And I love to see that.
0: I do, too. And so it's like, who was it who always said that? Mr. Rogers said, look for the helpers. Even when something rough is going on, look for the...
1: Love Mr. Rogers.
0: Bring up a Mr. Rogers reference on a Monday. It's weird.
1: Except for those puppets were weird. You know, they're scary.
0: Yeah, let me change into this sweater real quick.

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1: And Stella Lefty. And Stella Lefty announced her spring tour dates.
0: Oh, for next spring already?
1: Today, yes, she announced them. And you'll never believe one of the... No, she's not coming anywhere near... She's coming to Nashville. That's the closest.
0: Yeah.
1: Nowhere really close to us, except Nashville. But you know where she is going to be playing?
0: Where?
1: January 17th?
0: Boston.
1: Boston.
0: Of course. she better, right?
1: Yeah, she better play Boston.
0: She better be playing Boston. Yeah. She's striking while the iron's hot.
1: Uh-huh.
0: It's just, so she's already got tickets on sale for that show?
1: She does.
0: Wow. There you go. How about Kacey Musgraves over the weekend? I don't know how much of that we can talk about on the radio here.
1: I know.
0: But
1: what's going on there?
0: I don't know.
1: Kacey Musgraves.
0: I don't know. She came down at her concert. She was riding on.
1: She said they were. She says they were disco balls.
0: They were disco balls. Key word there. Not disco.
1: Right. I'm not sure.
0: Are you going to put a picture of this up?
1: I don't know.
0: Well, you know what it reminded me of?
1: We're a family show.
0: As a kid, we are a family show. As a kid, I remember when the Beastie Boys played here. Do you remember this?
1: Mm-hmm.
0: I remember hearing about this.
1: Yeah, we were too. Yeah,
0: nobody, and they had something lewd and crude on stage, and so the city banned them forever. But I'm like, all these years later now, it's okay for Kacey Musgraves to ride some disco balls down at her concert, and that's just fine. I don't know.
1: They were bedazzled.
0: Bedazzled.
1: I'm not sure what's going on.
0: If you put the picture up,
1: I don't know.
0: You don't think you should put the picture up?
1: I mean, it's a.
0: I don't know. Kacey Musgraves. What's she trying to do is what I want to know. Is she just trying to be controversial?
1: Probably that's what that's
0: for. I think
1: for,
0: that's what it is.
1: We're talking about it right
0: here
1: now.
0: Here we are talking about it.
1: So that's probably all that was for. It's just to, just to gain a little attention or something. But
0: see, and I don't like that. I'm not going to mention her again on the show.
1: Oh, no.
0: I'm done.
1: See, Argo's done now.
2: Hey, good afternoon. 385 westbound, mile marker 1.2. Debris in the two center lanes giving some slowing. Also 40 westbound near mile marker 6. Debris sitting in the right lane. I'm Michael Higgins with your total traffic.
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20: Temperatures in the low 90s for the afternoon. We'll see overnight lows dropping into the low 70s. The humidity does return on Tuesday and temperatures return back into the low 90s, but higher temperatures expected later in the week and higher humidity. I'm WRAG's meteorologist Lindsay Gaffney.

0: Kix 106, the fall, still a ways away. Earlier today, Beth, during Beth's Buzz, was doing a story about corporate fall.
1: Corporate America fall begins today and tomorrow.
0: And that's all the special fall drinks.
1: The coffee drinks and the pumpkin spice and all that stuff's getting rolled out.
0: We're not ready for that yet.
1: No, we're 8 days till the burr season, though. The burr months.
0: What?
1: September, October, burr. November, December.
0: Hand me
1: a burr.
0: Give me a cold burr.
1: Yeah, so we're 8 days till that. 32 days, though, until the first official weekend of fall.
0: 32 days. But football starts this weekend.
1: You're right.
0: So I'm excited about that.
1: You'll be able to have football
0: on. Be able to have the game
1: while
0: on,
1: grill,
0: games
1: or...
0: on. Yeah, chilling, grilling, football. Can't wait for that. And tomorrow, Beth, we've got a concert announcement tomorrow.
1: Oh, really?
0: And tickets.
1: Concert announcement and tickets and tickets for that
0: to
1: concert.
0: Said show. Yeah, so we'll make that announcement tomorrow afternoon about 4 o'clock.
1: Excited about that. Mm-hmm.

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0: Kix 106, Argo and Beth in the afternoon. And Beth, I saw where Marsha Blackburn is.
1: Marsha is
0: getting a coloring book.
1: What's in her coloring book?
0: It's about her life and her career.
1: Oh.
0: And
1: it follows her from her childhood days. And
0: in Laurel, Mississippi is where she was born.
1: Uh-huh.
0: And she ended up here in Tennessee. Of course, she's running for governor now, too.
1: She's a coloring book.
0: But what's interesting is they made this announcement today, not the Marsha Blackburn camp, but they're quick to say that this is an unauthorized Marsha Blackburn coloring book.
1: Who's doing that?
0: I don't know. But I'm like, you think I believe that?
1: This is unauthorized.
0: Unauthorized.
1: She does not approve this message.
0: Same company is selling some oceanfront property in Arizona, Beth.
1: No.
0: Yes, they are. Marsha.
2: Memphis traffic flow on the mains, 240 east from 55 to I-40. We're seeing 12 minutes, about a three-minute delay there. Of course, the delays with traffic lights that are out around town because of the power outages from Saturday's storm. Be aware of that. Anywhere where a traffic light is out or on flash, treat it as a stop sign. I'm Michael Higgins with your total traffic.
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5: Temperatures in the low 90s for the afternoon. We'll see overnight lows dropping into the low 70s. The humidity does return on Tuesday and temperatures return back into the low 90s, but higher temperatures expected later in the week and higher humidity. I'm WRAG's meteorologist Lindsay Gaffney.
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0: 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Morgan Wallen, getting you home on a funky Monday.
1: A funky Monday?
0: Well, yeah, 40,000 people without power. That makes it pretty funky.
1: Yeah, it's funky.
0: We've been in that situation before, too. Well, during Hurricane Elvis.
1: Yeah.
0: There's a lot more people, I think, without power then, but they said this was right up there.
1: They said it was. They said it was up among the top, you know, storms that they've ever caused power outages.
0: And I was going to say, we lived in East Memphis then, and
1: that neighborhood where we live doesn't have power currently.
0: Yeah, well, and I was trying to think, it was over a week that we didn't have power, right?
1: Yeah.
0: Yeah, so, and the radio station we were working at right around the corner from here, it didn't have power either. We were on the generators, and it was hot. And then I remember we had to go do the Peabody rooftop party because we were hosting those then, and that's where we saw Willie Harrington.
1: Yeah.
0: We were like, oh, okay, your city's like blown up and you're up here, you know.
1: Yeah.
0: At Peabody. Got you a suite over here.
1: Yeah, it was cool at the Peabody. They had power.
0: Yeah, they had power. They had air conditioner down there. So that's where the mayor was.
1: Yeah.
0: Meanwhile, the rest of the city.
1: Argo did not like that, if you can't tell.
0: I didn't like that at all. Makes me also think of, remember when he was doing the press conference? And there was a reporter that asked him something that he didn't like.
1: It was Cameron Harper.
0: Yes. When Cameron Harper asked him something and Willie was like, drop him.
1: I think he put his hand on the mayor's arm.
0: Oh,
1: like
0: the mayor thought that Cameron was going to try something?
1: I don't know. With the cameras and everything.
0: Oh my gosh. drop him. I just remember that. Drop him. Golly, Willie. Yeah, if you're stuck in traffic in DeSoto County right now, it's Willie Harrington's fault. Argo and Beth and Vincent Mason now on Kix 106.
1: Oh my gosh.

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1: What's up, y'all? I'm Cole Wetzel with my new song with Ella Langley, Jaden. 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
0: Cole Wetzel on his decision to pursue a music career.
1: I feel like being a musician was kind of always in the back of my mind. It was like a plan C rather than a plan B. And so, you know, when everything else kind of failed, you know, the school and working all these dead-end jobs, I figured it was time to buckle down and really get, really put all my eggs in one basket and

0: 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It's Your Music Plus, sponsored by Gusto.
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4: Temperatures in the low 90s for the afternoon. We'll see overnight lows dropping into the low 70s. The humidity does return on Tuesday and temperatures return back into the low 90s, but higher temperatures expected later in the week and higher humidity. And WRAG's meteorologist Lindsay Gaffney.
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0: what's happening here at home,
1: and what's lighting up the entertainment world.
2: And here's the buzz for Monday, August 24th, brought to you by Mitch Wright Plumbing, Heating, and Air. As you know, Saturday's storm was a big one here in Memphis, with South Memphis getting especially hit hard. One of those bow echoes with destructive straight-line winds. Reports say winds exceeded 70 miles per hour, and MLG&W says the event ranks among the most damaging storms in the utility's history. At the height of the storm, roughly between 130,000 and 140,000 MLG&W customers lost power. That's like a quarter of the system. Here's where things stand right now, though. The official MLG&W outage map shows about 46,000 customers still without
3: power.
2: That's
3: still a lot of folks.
2: That's a lot.
3: Yeah.
2: Crews are working hard to get everybody back up and running. Memphis, Shelby County Schools closed all their schools and district offices today. More than 40 schools and administrative buildings were affected. And as of right now, Memphis and Shelby County Schools have not announced whether schools will be closed again tomorrow or not, but they say they will be working with the MLG&W to provide updates this evening. Weather is the problem being cited for Bonnaroo's decision to not do Bonnaroo in 2027. The festival's organizers are calling it a year off rather than a permanent end of Bonnaroo. The farm in Manchester, Tennessee needs to recover from the weather they've had this year. And before this year's festival, organizers had already spent like tons of money trying to weatherproof the farm, including 4.5 miles of new roads, 135 acres of new grass to improve the drainage and all that stuff. So we'll see. They can
3: might
2: come
3: be
2: back.
3: Time to find another place.
2: Yeah.
3: Or do it a different time of year.
2: It's August 24th today, and corporate America has apparently decided we're done with summer. Chick-fil-A launched chicken and waffles today as part of their fall menu, also including a s'mores milkshake and frosted coffee for fall. And tomorrow, that's when Starbucks brings back all its fall stuff, pumpkin spice and everything. Krispy Kreme rolled out fall flavors, including maple cheesecake, cafe mocha, and apple crisp. All that sounds so yummy if it was a little bit cooler. And the Spider-Man movie was number one again at the box office.
3: Dominate.
2: And it's fourth weekend. I'm Beth, and that's The Buzz, brought to you by Mitch Wright Plumbing, Heating, and Air.
3: Thank you, Beth.

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1: And we are currently trying to get those jeans back, a shade of blue.
0: Yes, we are. If you missed it earlier, Beth was talking about how hard of a time she's having getting stains out of our son's pants. He's got, you know, he works on heavy, machinery, and so he gets greasy and a lot of the hydraulic fluid, all those things.
1: Sometimes I think the problem is that those sit in a hamper for a little hot minute, too, so they really set in, you know.
0: We've had some good ideas, though, today.
1: And he does his own laundry, too, which he does not pay attention to the stains at all. So then sometimes they've been washed and dried.
0: But I'm on a
1: mission now to get some of these pants wearable again. And it's fine for work, I guess, you know. But then sometimes you need a pair of pants that
0: we've had some good ideas from using aerosol brake cleaner. Yeah. That will take some stains out, which is we're going to try that out, right? We got some in the shop.
1: I think I'm doing it like a science fair project.
0: Yes.
1: And I'm going to do each little section tonight, and we'll see what works.
0: And then the other one was what's it called?
1: Fels naphtha, which is old.
0: It's been around 100 years, so I bet it works. And that's what the MLB uses.
1: Yeah, she said it takes all the grass stains, dirt, all that stuff out of white baseball pants.
0: So you're going to try that tonight and take some photos?
1: I'm going to take some pictures.
0: See what works?
1: And we'll see what works, and we'll tell you tomorrow.
0: Does it work?
1: Make any progress
0: with
1: these pants.
0: Thank you for all the input, too.
1: Yes, thank you so much.
0: We're going for stain-free Memphis.

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11: Temperatures in the low 90s for the afternoon. We'll see overnight lows dropping into the low 70s. The humidity does return on Tuesday and temperatures return back into the low 90s, but higher temperatures expected later in the week and higher humidity. And WRAG's meteorologist Lindsay Gaffney.
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0: tomorrow afternoon.
1: Yeah, and so you say that we have a big concert announcement.
0: Yes, we have tomorrow. A concert announcement tomorrow, and we will give away tickets to said concert tomorrow.
1: So I'm guessing these will be win it before you can buy it
0: yes.
1: type situations
0: all
1: tomorrow.
0: Week, okay. actually. Yeah, we'll
1: all
0: talk
1: right.
0: about that. And we still have, it is your opportunity to win tickets to see Ella Langley as well.
1: Oh, on the app.
0: Yes, Kix 106 app. Just download it, go and sign up. And we'll be drawing another winner this week for another pair of tickets to that show.
1: We had so much fun last week calling Joy. Joy was our winner last week.
0: Yeah.
1: And we were like, where are you? Because she had like just a whole bunch of girls in the background clapping, screaming. We're like, are you at work? And nope, she was on her sister's bachelorette trip.
0: It's pretty cool.
1: So, yeah, it was.
0: And she was thrilled.
1: Fun.
0: She
1: was
0: like,
1: thrilled.
0: Now you got to find out like who you're going to take with you to the show.
1: Yeah. You know, they were all like, hey, can I go with
0: you? I love you, Beth.
1: Love you too.

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